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16: A better life with Dr. Sanjay Gupta.
17: How often do you stop to wonder whether you should share something that's revealing, maybe even embarrassing, with a partner, a friend, or even your boss? In her new book called Revealing, The Underrated Power of Oversharing, behavioral scientist Leslie John says doing just that can help you deepen relationships that are vital to your life. We need people to trust us in order to get things like love, friendship, and career success. That's what she told us. When you make yourself vulnerable by revealing something sensitive, it does make other people trust you. In turn, when you ask someone to reveal something about themselves, showing that interest will generally lead someone to like you more. Why? Because people like to be asked about themselves, she says. It also signals that they are discriminating and choosy, but in a good way. I'm Dr. Sanjay Gupta, helping you live a better life.
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1: I'm meteorologist Garrett Lewis with Oz Weather. Here's what's going on our Wednesday. We're looking at low 80s, another chance of those scattered showers, a lot like yesterday. We'll see an even greater chance, though, on Thursday and Friday. High temperatures in the upper 70s both days. Widespread rain, about an 80% chance of showers Thursday and Friday. Severe weather not a factor with this stuff. By Saturday, we have another round of rain, second half of the day. By Sunday, we start to clear out a little bit. So more rain's on the way. Keep that umbrella handy. For Radio John Deke, I'm meteorologist Garrett Lewis.
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10: A colleague of mine was telling me the other day about how their Instagram feed is filled with videos, most of them kind of funny, about how grandparents and friends tend to bulldoze new parents out of the way to get to see their baby. As a dad of three daughters, I know how life really does become all about them the moment those kids are born. But I also know parents are still people too who need their own attention beyond being mom or dad. And moms, in particular in those early years, can feel especially invisible in the eyes of other people. So what can you do to stop contributing to what is known as maternal invisibility? Women we spoke to said these two things were the most helpful. When people stopped to ask how they could best support them, number one, or when they took the initiative to handle certain tasks that obviously needed to be done. I'm Dr. Sanjay Gupta, helping you live a better life.
11: The changing of seasons can affect how you feel. 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
7: A Better Life with Dr. Sanjay Gupta.
8: Breast cancer is the most common cancer among women in the world. And according to a new study out of the University of Washington School of Medicine, an estimated 3.5 million cases a year are expected by 2050. Now, the good news is we've gotten so much better at screening, earlier detection, and cutting-edge treatments in many countries, including here in the United States. But even here in America, Black women have a death rate from breast cancer that is 40% higher than white women, a disparity that exists despite our world-class treatment infrastructure. So what can you do to lower your risk? Eat less red meat? Try your best to manage your blood sugar and your weight? Exercise is really important. Cut back on drinking, quit smoking. And remember this, you should start getting mammograms. At what age? 40. That's when you should start. I'm Dr. Sanjay Gupta, helping you live a better life.
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22: A better life with Dr. Sanjay Gupta.
23: People have started using AI for all sorts of things, but I cannot think of an area where the stakes are higher than your health. First of all, I'll tell you this. I know doctors who have cracked some seemingly impossible cases with the help of AI, so it can be a powerful tool. But AI can also hallucinate, provide bad advice, and be just as confident when it does that. If you do decide to plug any personal medical information into one of these chatbots, you should know that while the companies that created them have robust privacy protections in place, they are not bound by HIPAA, like your healthcare provider is. Whatever the advice presented to you, take it with a degree of healthy skepticism. Always get a second opinion. And remember, if you ever experience concerning symptoms, skip the AI consult and head straight to the ER. I'm Dr. Sanjay Gupta, helping you live a better life.
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26: We all know how important it is to stay active as we age, especially as we get older. But I've come to realize that for as good as people are about getting their cardio in, a lot of older folks really don't seem to be doing the recommended amount of strength training or even understand why it's so important. It helps you stay functional and therefore independent for as long as possible. Certified strength and conditioning specialist Dana Santis says a great place to start is not with dumbbells or barbells, but with your body weight, which allows you to build strength while also learning how your body moves and where your limitations exist. It also reduces the risk of overwhelming your connective tissue, which adapts more slowly than muscles as we get older. Once you're comfortable, you can dial up that intensity, but do it slowly, do it carefully. I'm Dr. Sanjay Gupta, helping you live a better life.
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13: Colleague of mine was telling me the other day about how their Instagram feed is filled with videos, most of them kind of funny, about how grandparents

0: and friends tend to bulldoze new parents out of the way to get to see their baby. As a dad of three daughters, I know how life really does become all about them the moment those kids are born. But I also know parents are still people, too, who need their own attention beyond being mom or dad. And moms, in particular in those early years, can feel especially invisible in the eyes of other people. So what can you do to stop contributing to what is known as maternal invisibility? Women we spoke to said these two things were the most helpful. When people stopped to ask how they could best support them, number one, or when they took the initiative to handle certain tasks that obviously needed to be done. I'm Dr. Sanjay Gupta, helping you live a better life.
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13: A better life with Dr. Sanjay Gupta.
14: 20 years ago, the average attention span was about 2.5 minutes. Today, it's just 47 seconds. Pretty disconcerting. That's according to new research out of UC Irvine. But really, this isn't our fault, at least not entirely. We can blame technology and the world around us. Attention, it turns out, is not an unlimited resource. You only have so much of it to give. Start paying more attention to what times of the day you seem to be at your mental peak. Try to knock out the more complicated stuff during that time. It's also important to take breaks every so often so you can more easily lock in when you're trying to concentrate. One expert said, even trying to visualize where you want to end your day with everything all wrapped up or with tons left to do, that can act as a real motivator. I'm Dr. Sanjay Gupta, helping you live a better life.
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1: 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I'm just a girl,
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0: 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Bob Dylan, the Australian Pink Floyd Show, Jimmy Buffett's Coral Reefer Band, Turnpike Troubadours, and Darius Rucker. This ain't no little dad gift. This is John and Deke's big package. 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
2: A better life with Dr. Sanjay Gupta.
3: People have started using AI for all sorts of things, but I cannot think of an area where the stakes are higher than your health. First of all, I'll tell you this. I know doctors who have cracked some seemingly impossible cases with the help of AI, so it can be a powerful tool. But AI can also hallucinate, provide bad advice, and be just as confident when it does that. If you do decide to plug any personal medical information into one of these chatbots, you should know that while the companies that created them have robust privacy protections in place, they are not bound by HIPAA, like your healthcare provider is. Whatever the advice presented to you, take it with a degree of healthy skepticism. Always get a second opinion. And remember, if you ever experience concerning symptoms, skip the AI consult and head straight to the ER. I'm Dr. Sanjay Gupta, helping you live a better life.
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0: Northwest Arkansas, your Wednesdays just got a lot louder. 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
1: 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All right.
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0: Northwest Arkansas's morning show for 30 years. There,
1: 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You know what I'm saying?
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0: 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Bob Dylan, the Australian Pink Floyd Show, Jimmy Buffett's Coral Reefer Band, Turnpike Troubadours, and Darius Rucker. This ain't no little dad gift. This is John and Deke's big package. 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
16: Breast cancer is the most common cancer among women in the world. And according to a new study out of the University of Washington School of Medicine, an estimated 3.5 million cases a year are expected by 2050. 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
2: 20 years ago, the average attention span was about 2.5 minutes. Today, it's just 47 seconds. Pretty disconcerting. That's according to new research out of UC Irvine. But really, this isn't our fault, at least not entirely. We can blame technology and the world around us. Attention, it turns out, is not an unlimited resource. You only have so much of it to give. Start paying more attention to what times of the day you seem to be at your mental peak. Try to knock out the more complicated stuff during that time. It's also important to take breaks every so often so you can more easily lock in when you're trying to concentrate. One expert said, even trying to visualize where you want to end your day with everything all wrapped up or with tons left to do, that can act as a real motivator. I'm Dr. Sanjay Gupta, helping you live a better life.
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2: From the Northwest Arkansas Traffic Network, taking another look at your Thursday morning commute. Off to a great start, nothing really getting in your way at the moment. No slowdowns on your iDrive map. I-49 looking good both directions, and R-9 not reporting any accidents at the moment. Keep driving safe. Let's have an awesome Thursday. From the Northwest Arkansas Traffic Network, I'm Bob Booty.
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16: How often do you stop to wonder whether you should share something that's revealing, maybe even embarrassing, with a partner, a friend, or even your boss? In her new book called Revealing, the underrated power of oversharing, behavioral scientist Leslie John says doing just that can help you deepen relationships that are vital to your life. We need people to trust us in order to get things like love, friendship, and career success. That's what she told us. When you make yourself vulnerable by revealing something sensitive, it does make other people trust you. In turn, when you ask someone to reveal something about themselves, showing that interest will generally lead someone to like you more. Why? Because people like to be asked about themselves, she says. It also signals that they are discriminating and choosy, but in a good way. I'm Dr. Sanjay Gupta, helping you live a better life.
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0: 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Bob Dylan, the Australian Pink Floyd Show, Jimmy Buffett's Coral Reefer Band, Turnpike Troubadours, and Darius Rucker. This ain't no little dad gift. This is John and Deke's big package. 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
1: Oh, yeah.
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1: Meteorologist Garrett Lewis with your forecast, and like yesterday, today will be very similar. Scattered showers during the day and widespread rainfall tonight into tomorrow. So more rain's on the way. Another chance of thunderstorms Friday night into Saturday, and yet another chance of rain coming up Saturday night into Sunday. Sunday's the day with the lowest rain chances, but even then, we're still going to have some scattered showers roaming about. I think rain stays in the forecast at least through the middle of next week. For Radio John Deak, I'm meteorologist Garrett Lewis.
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14: Making sure your kids get enough sleep. It's one of the most important things you can do for them as a parent, and yet it's often overlooked. Not only does sleep in the early years set the stage for mental and physical health, it also creates the foundation for how one sleeps later in life. That's according to the National Sleep Foundation. Now, that organization recommends 14 to 17 hours a night for newborns, 12 to 15 for infants, 11 to 14 for toddlers, 10 to 13 for preschoolers, and 9 to 11 for school-aged children. When it's age appropriate, start by talking to your kids about why sleep is important. 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Don't underestimate the importance of a routine. You can even narrate what you're doing step by step to help them along the way. I'm Dr. Sanjay Gupta, helping you live a better life.
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0: KRMW Cedarville, Fayetteville. 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
1: What's up? It is the John and Deke Show, and it's story time. I am outside. This just happened. This happened 90 seconds ago.
2: All right.
1: I'm standing. Well, actually, I was walking outside to my car. And Carrie, our amazing, wonderful, can't say enough great things about her, sales director here at our station, is outside, and we're just sitting there kind of shooting the breeze, going, hey, how was your weekend? All of a sudden, a guy gets out of a car that is parked in the parking lot that used to be ours,
2: yep,
1: and is no longer ours, so now cars can park over there, and I can't say anything about it because it's not ours anymore. And he gets out. He is inked to the max. He is bald. He's wearing a black T-shirt.
2: Oh, goodness. You're about to get robbed.
1: He starts walking our way.
2: Yeah.
1: And Carrie and I are like, hey. And he goes, and he's like, hey, I'm looking for a job. And we just, of course, because we're in the radio industry, which is shrinking by the feeling like the week, we both go, well, you're in the wrong place because this place ain't hiring nobody. And we just kind of start talking with him a little bit, and like, what do you do? We're like, what's your story? Where are you from? What do you? And he's working. I can see the restaurant. He's working part time at a fast food restaurant. He's got a family. He moved here from Texas.
2: And he wanted to be. Did he come to the right place?
1: He's going everywhere. He told us. He goes, well, I saw a radio station. I thought, man, I can do something there. I bet that's fun. You know, you're right. It is fun for the like five of us left in this industry. It's a blast. But then we started trying to come up with places, and it just struck me that it's a world that a lot of people are not aware of, our shrinking job market, and how few jobs. I mean, look, there's jobs out there that pay minimum
2: credit
1: wage.
2: Credit that guy, dude. I almost want to give him a job for the chutzpah to walk up.
1: He did, and we both talked to him for. That's why I was gone a minute. We were both talking to him going, hey, man, what do you want to do? What do you like? What's your skill set? Where are you working now? What do you do? I mean, type thing.
2: And write down where he's working.
1: Oh, I can show you.
2: Okay. I mean, just say it. If it's a fast food place.
1: It is a fast food place.
2: Okay.
1: And
2: I mean, with that, he's just like, I don't want to do this. I want to find something else. I'm going to go literally door to door.
1: Yeah. And he said the problem isn't so much that he's getting paid $15 an hour, which is not terrible. I mean, there's places paying way less. And minimum wage for it, in fact.
2: Yeah.
1: He's like, I can't get the hours. They won't give me more than 20 hours. And, yeah.
2: That's how they get you. And that's what these millennials have figured out, that you got to have 4 20-hour jobs.
1: Yeah.
2: Because they cap you for insurance purposes and mm-hmm. everything else.
1: See? Thank you. You know this. Because
2: well,
1: of the
2: I know
1: world
2: this,
1: that your lovely
2: have,
1: bride works in.
2: Well, that, and I have a 24-year-old who's
1: same.
2: She caps like at 35.
1: Yeah.
2: Luckily for her. But the good news is she's one of me. She's half me. Well, and her mom.
1: Yeah.
2: She doesn't work more than 34 hours, 35 hours. And then you just make your life fit that. And then when she needs more money and wants a different job, then, you know, she'll have the job set and skills. So, I mean, yeah, I would tell that guy to go talk to Lex.
1: I think
2: more kitchen stuff.
1: I think it's funny. It's so weird. I think I don't even want to say as Americans, but just our society, I think we get hypnotized into believing there's only a certain way that you can navigate your employment situation.
2: And well.
1: And there isn't. There's you can do it any sorts of ways.
2: You and I have been blessed to be doing this since college, and we
1: just
2: only
1: the day
2: know how
1: we
2: to
1: began
2: this,
1: to be yeah, responsible for ourselves.
2: Pretty much, but we made it work, and we didn't just walk into morning shows. We didn't walk into a station with our name on it. Dude, I was doing overnights. I've told the story. I'd work 7 to midnight. The overnight guy didn't show up. You just stayed. You didn't bitch about it. You didn't quit. You didn't walk out.
1: I'm one of the last full-time overnight people.
2: Yeah.
1: I had a full-time job working literally midnight to 6. And everything that had, you know, we talk about with Droid about I had to do that too. You had to do that too.
2: Yeah.
1: And, you just go into it knowing when you're that young and dumb and you don't know any better, you just know you're going to work crap hours.
2: I got to give radio credit for one thing, I guess. The fact that automated overnights took over a long time ago, mm-hmm. the fact that we're where we are now, it took that long. That's pretty good, I guess.
1: Yeah, because it should have taken way longer. Or, I mean, way shorter. It should have happened sooner. If I'm a business owner.
2: We have one of the stations here in town that, the Vibe flipped to Freedom FM, and they do just a bunch of right-wing conservative talk, and now the morning guy is a guy I used to work with in Tulsa. And I'm like, oh, he's syndicated. And then you're just like, that's what shows are now. Mm-hmm. Just some dude in Nashville gets put on every hillbilly station that there is, and good for him. And then you got the kid Craddock down the hallway who's been dead for 15 years.
1: I swear.
2: And that's just the way it is. And they're doing that. So the fact that you guys have us right here across from the Northwest Arkansas Mall, where the fireworks will be July 4th.
1: Doing actual content.
2: Doing content about a guy looking for a job in your town, talking about all your restaurants and your furniture stores and your lawyers. That is a dying
1: luxury.
2: Thing. Yeah.
1: It's a luxury.
2: And, normally you would have probably got John Boy and Billy.
1: Mm-hmm.
2: Or whoever hillbilly station they want to flip
1: Bob
2: floppity
1: and Tom,
2: flip.
1: Rest in peace, because he just passed.
2: So we know who we are. We know we've earned this. We've worked for it. But man, oh man, is it hard sometimes.
1: It's tough out there, man. It is tough. My kid's got a degree, and he is working harder than I will ever work in my life right now. I mean, he's busting it. And that is where it is right now. It's weird with the job market.
2: It's weird that these people, to survive, that guy is going to have... My advice to him would have been, dude, you got to go get another 20-hour job. You're going to have to get a 20-hour job to work with your other 20-hour job if you want 40 hours.
1: Mm-hmm. That's pretty much what Kerry and I told him. I'm like, you're going to be lucky if you find someone to give you 35 to 40 hours.
2: Yeah. Because they don't.
1: They don't want to give overtime. They can't.
2: No. Well, yeah. It's legally they can't. And that's where they get to. That's where they get the corporations and those businesses. Hell, I'll say it. That's where they get my wife. She's a salary. She works way
1: Once
2: more.
1: You're on salary.
2: Yeah. You're overtime.
1: Guess what? You're definitely overtime.
2: And, you know, that's what my point of contention of somebody that just I'm very elementary, and I think I represent a lot of Arkansans of just like, well, broken down hourly. Mm-hmm. You know, I'm not Dave Ramsey of like the big picture, but broken down hourly, you know, the longer she works, the less she makes.
1: Mm-hmm.
2: And that's frustrating sometimes with salary jobs where you're in charge and you got to be up there.
1: Man, I'm beyond
2: so
1: salary.
2: For this guy, yeah, but the more you work, the more you can make.
1: That's correct.
2: Salary people that are locked in, like her, that if somebody doesn't show up, her 8-hour day turns into a 12-hour day. Her hourly wage, as we like to calculate in the world, goes way down.
1: I'll say this, too.
2: And it is a legal law, dude. I mean, if you guys don't know this, you have to get paid extra if you work over 40 hours.
1: Yeah, they legally have to give you like time and a half.
2: So that's how that's the loophole, but they don't want to give everybody salaries because not everybody's going to work 40 hours. And even their salaries are calculated into like 50 hours.
1: You know, I was thinking about this, and if someone came to me and said, hypothetically, that, hey, look, I don't have a problem. It's just I'm working too much or whatever. I know as the owner of that business, which I hope you like how slick I'm doing this. As the owner of that business, I can tell you what I would say. Let's make a bonus schedule.
2: Yeah.
1: Let's come up with some goals. Let's come up with some, things we can hit.
2: But if your salary, you need to ask your people if you're going for a salary. He and I are having a perfectly private conversation in front of all you right now. If your company is saying, hey, this is your salary, is this for a 40-hour work week? And they say, no, it's a 55-hour work week. Then you're not getting paid that much.
1: Correct.
2: You're just getting paid what our boy down here is getting paid hourly at the Burger King, except they work you 60 hours a week.
1: At least.
2: So if you want to work a 40-hour work week, take an hourly job.
1: Mm-hmm. That's right.
2: That's the key.
1: Mm-hmm.
2: Because when it all breaks down, yeah, you're getting paid more with your salary,
1: but you're
2: working 20 more hours than a regular job. And if you want to work 20 more hours and you have
1: to be bonus, you get some bonuses in there or something.
2: Then, you know, that's why. Because that's why.
1: Like that that's guy. Why.
2: You know, so that's what people are dealing with. And credit to that guy. I wish we had something for him. I wish he'd be like, bro, board op, good job.
1: Kerry and I both looked at him and said, man, did you come to this building in the wrong era?
2: On a scary 1 to 10, on a scary score, was he scary?
1: Oh, yeah.
2: Okay. I mean, that's part of his problem, too.
1: Mm-hmm. He knows.
2: Okay.
1: He owned it. He goes, I look like a fry cook. And that's why I'm probably a fry cook. And we're like, yeah. He had a good personality, and I told him,
2: golly,
1: I said,
2: I hate it for those people.
1: And I said, I give you points for gumption.
2: I hate it for those people because they are our people. They're our people. They're people that are judged by their looks and their tats and their ink, and it's 2026, and some of those people are the nicest, kindest people, but the perception from the boomers and society have just made them pariahs.
1: Well, they get judged, like everyone
2: God
1: does.
2: God forbid you have ear gauges.
1: Mm-hmm. Oh, he did.
2: Right? Yeah. I could probably draw him.
1: You could draw him.
2: I didn't see
1: him.
2: All
1: I said was bald and inked, and you could probably get 95% of
2: him. Probably looks like he's in Drowning Pool.
1: You know what? He's like, he's tall, too. He's like 6'1", 6'2".
2: I'm going to pull up the band Drowning Pool for you, because I know what they look like.
1: Yeah.
2: You're going to go, yep.
1: I'm going to go, that's actually him. The Drowning Pool guy was here for looking for a job. But that's the thing, is that's where we are. I think there's a misperception also. Yeah, there's lazy people out there, whatever.
2: Does he look like he was in Drowning Pool?
1: Oh, yeah.
2: Right?
1: I mean, he doesn't look like anyone that goes specifically, but if you were to go, oh, we forgot to put the keyboardist, and that guy was it, I would believe it.
2: Okay.
1: And he was a great guy. He was very, very articulate.
2: Well, it just sucks as society, because that's what we're in, man.
1: Mm-hmm.
2: And that's why you guys need to take advantage of John and Deke's big package, because we can hook you up with a lot of free stuff that you won't have to pay for.
1: That's exactly
2: just right. In time for Father's Day. I think we should have we're not going to add him to the promo, but we can throw it in. I think we should take a registration box out to the creeks.
1: Okay.
2: And I think we should officially have people start signing up for Father's Day, which is what day?
1: Well, I mean, we're starting this. There will be 2 creeks contests before Father's Day, so we can do that.
2: Okay.
1: Yeah.
2: But how are we going to get them to put a Facebook post up and tag and pin it?
1: I've been thinking about this, and I think that's the best way to do it.
2: Okay.
1: Yeah. Tag us in your Father's Day tribute is really what it could be.
2: But they will pick one.
1: Yeah.
2: Maybe 2, because we have flexible partners. We might give 2 winners away to this.
1: We could even say whichever one gets the most. Make it real simple. Make it data. Make it to where you can't even argue with this and go, well, they picked this one, another. Whichever one gets the most likes.
2: Ah, yeah.
1: Yeah. So
2: there you go. Then we're off the hook.
1: Mm-hmm.
2: I like it.
1: Yeah.
2: I like being off the hook. If you haven't heard about our big package, it's a big prize pack from our pals at the Gents Place.
1: Mm-hmm.
2: Premier.
1: Premier Dermatology is giving a really nice skincare package along with some peptides.
2: Wright's Barbecue is going to hook us up with some food and some swag.
1: That's right.
2: And
1: Flyway is also giving
2: us beers.
1: Yep. Certificates there to Flyway.
2: And every dad band coming to the Walmart Amp in July, which includes Bob Dylan.
1: Yeah. And don't forget the Gents Place box, which is going to get
2: you
1: all clean. Okay. Yeah. The Gents Place and all them. It's basically a Walmart Father's Day, including the amp.
2: Yeah.
1: Because it's all Walmart.
2: That's like 4 or 5 shows to the Walmart amp that are coming in July that your dad and every dad will like. If we like it, your dad probably likes it, and we're going to be going to all of them, and your dad can be going to all of them, cleaned up from the Gent Place, full of Wright's Barbecue, drunk on Flyway Brewery with skin and...
1: Which has never looked better from Premier
2: never
1: Aesthetics.
2: Never looked better.
1: Yeah.
2: I mean, that's quite the package.
1: Yeah, it is.
2: That's why it's John and Deke's.
1: Big package.
0: It's the Sonic Drive-In with John and Deke. Presented by Sonic, Northwest Arkansas's morning show for 30 years. 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
3: Meteorologist Garrett Lewis with your forecast, and like yesterday, today will be very similar. Scattered showers during the day and widespread rainfall tonight into tomorrow. So more rain's on the way. Another chance of thunderstorms Friday night into Saturday, and yet another chance of rain coming up Saturday night into Sunday. Sunday's the day with the lowest rain chances, but even then, we're still going to have some scattered showers roaming about. I think rain stays in the forecast at least through the middle of next week. For Radio John Deke, I'm meteorologist Garrett Lewis.
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5: From the Northwest Arkansas Traffic Network, taking another look at your Thursday morning commute. 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No slowdowns on your iDrive map. I-49 looking good both directions, and R9 not reporting any accidents at the moment. Keep driving safe. Let's have an awesome Thursday. From the Northwest Arkansas Traffic Network, I'm Bob Booty.

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21: Have you ever noticed that you mostly breathe through one nostril at a time? Even when you're not sick, even when your allergies aren't bothering you. the body actually switches the dominant nostril as frequently as every 2 hours while we're awake. That's according to Adam Taylor, an anatomy professor at Lancaster University in the UK. This alternating cycle is automatic. It's regulated subconsciously by the hypothalamus and the brain, he said. Your body does this to give each nostril a chance to rest and repair, so they don't get too dried out, which could make it easier for pathogens and inflammation to cause damage. Now, Taylor also said, studies suggest the left nostril may be more dominant, and when the right nostril is dominant, the body is in a more alert or even stressed state. Who knew? Pretty fascinating stuff. I'm Dr. Sanjay Gupta, helping you live a better life.
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0: The John and Deke Show is presented by Meineke Car Care, doing car care right. On the corner of 71B and Don Tyson, right next to Rath Mitsubishi, the official car dealer of the Loyal and Royal Army. Now, here's John and Deke.
1: Gotta get my kid set up for that Meineke Car Care. She's like, Dad, my change engine light's on. I need an oil change. I'm like, well, girl, you got a Mitsubishi Outlander Sport. 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
2: We may need to go take my car real quick, in fact, because my Mitsubishi Outlander has gone, hey, John, it's time.
1: Yeah.
2: They it's let oil you know. Time.
1: I love it. They let you know.
2: They give you the countdown.
1: Yeah.
2: You're like, 200 miles out, 100 miles out.
1: Dude, I'm in love with my Outlander Sport. I got the sunroof that you've got. I love the color I have, the black wheels. I've got the V1.5 turbo and the all-wheel, which I wasn't used to. My other one had front-wheel drive. But do you know our boy Harry Wages, our boy that we worked with at Chatham Lake?
2: Mm-hmm.
1: He bought my Outlander. It's fun when a
2: so
1: listener...
2: he's friends with Chad. Clearly.
1: Yeah, yeah. He bought my Outlander. He messaged me. He goes, hey, Deke, we bought your Outlander at RAF. And I went, ah, I love it. Well, it's a great vehicle, Harry. It was awesome.
2: Yeah.
1: I took care of it. I just, David Rath knew I liked the Goose Blue Sport Edition. And he goes, hey, buddy, I don't want to assuage you one way or another, but your Sport Edition qualifies for 0% financing. And lo and behold, your boy's been taking care of his credit, and I qualified for 0%, so I've got it for 72 months and no interest.
2: I love that.
1: Because I was such a good customer with Santander, whoever with Mitsubishi. Yeah. And they're like, yeah, this guy's good. This guy pays on time. Just give him the 0%.
2: So I go to Salt Lake, and I have to rent a car. Because
1: yeah.
2: I have to go see, you know, obviously I have to drive to Malad. I'm not going to make my brother pick me up, and so I'm like, I'm going to get a car. And with Hertz, it's really cool. They basically, when you're a gold member, you go to this big giant video board and they go, Jay Williams, President Circle. And then you just pick out a car that's in the President Circle lane. And I picked out a Nissan Rogue.
1: Yeah.
2: And I think that is the Nissan version of whatever the Outlander is.
1: Yeah, they're on the same class.
2: They're same class. I am going to just say it. And I, at the discretion of me offending our friends at Superior Nissan down the street, David Kelly and everybody, I apologize. The Outlander buries this car.
1: 100%.
2: It is a way better vehicle in every sense. And I'm not just talking about the stereo, of which we are really obnoxious about, but that's the best stereo I've ever had in my... That's Yamaha stereo is the best stereo I've ever
1: it's
2: had.
1: It's pretty good. Real good.
2: And it's just a better vehicle. I drove this Nissan Rogue for 4 days, and I go, Nissan's an incredible brand. It's a great car. The Outlander's a better car.
1: Put that on the Twitter poll. Make a Twitter poll of this. When you go to a car rental place, mm-hmm. are you more likely to pick the exact car you want or something different?
2: I pick exactly what I've had before. Because I know it's going
1: to
2: work.
1: But no, like, when we went to Florida, we picked that yellow one, and it became the third party of our Florida trip, because I kept, it's in the highlight yellow that I'm wearing actually today.
2: Oh, yeah, yeah. Well, if you can get something cool like
1: that.
2: But
1: here's the thing. Well, I knew when we were going to Florida, my wife had never been to Disney World. I'm like, oh, that one. She's like, God, don't get the yellow one. I'm like, are you kidding me? We're going to be going to huge parking lots. We'll be able to spot it.
2: Exactly.
1: From the tram.
2: I wasn't in that world. So I was in Malad.
1: But it was perfect. So I go, we're going to go this one. My point with that story is, like, we had Mitsubishis to choose from in Florida, but I was like, man, I don't want to drive. I don't want to rent a car that I already drive.
2: Yeah.
1: So I got this one for the color.
2: I didn't see a Mitsubishi among any of my chances. Well, otherwise, I would have completely picked
1: Sanford
2: one.
1: The Sanford Airport was all Outlander
2: crazy.
1: Sports. It was crazy. I loved it.
2: Salt Lake, it was all Nissans, lot of Jeeps.
1: Get this. My mom, for my wife's 40th birthday, she goes, where does she want to go? We'll pay for her trip. Because she's turning 40 in October. And I go, well, Mom, we want to go to Colorado. We love Colorado. My mom gives me her timeshare thing. Here's your cities to choose from. We choose the city. And she goes, all right, I'll fly you. Lexi goes, I don't want to fly. I go, why? She goes, I want to take all our stuff. And more importantly, I want to bring stuff back.
2: Mm.
1: And I go,
2: okay.
1: I mean, I don't want to drive. If I don't have, I mean, driving with your wife's fun. It's fun driving out there.
2: Mm-hmm.
1: It's
2: that ride home.
1: It's the ride home. Fun driving out there is awesome. It's fun. I like it.
2: The drive out is the Rath ride.
1: It is.
2: The drive
1: it's fun.
2: Home is not
1: and
2: the Rath ride.
1: The way we do it's fun. And sometimes we break it up with Salina if we leave at night and all that.

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1: Utah, they're like, if I see another Jazz
2: exactly,
1: hat,
2: right.
1: I will kill myself.
2: But it's so exciting. I mean, when I found the Rocks, I call them the Rock City because We Bleed Ohio is their name.
1: Mm-hmm.
2: So I got like a slew of their half-off shirts.
1: Right.
2: And it's like, oh my gosh, so cool. We don't have this here. It's literally like we're going to another country for our sports teams.
1: It is weird.
2: And you would do the same thing for Nuggets.
1: I walked into a Logan, Utah supermarket. I turned the corner and there is aisles of Utah State crap.
2: Yeah, Utah State.
1: Utah State. Not Utah. Not BYU. Utah State.
2: Hey, who's there? You
1: the
2: know?
1: Aggies. The Utah State Aggies.
2: Are we playing in Utah next year? Or are they coming here?
1: I think we're playing there.
2: Oof.
1: In Salt Lake.
2: Yikes. And are you going back? Going to go back for a road
1: You know
2: game.
1: What? I hadn't even thought of that. I know that Scott's going to come here and watch me do baseball, but that's not until like next spring. But
2: are they playing, Utah or BYU?
1: No, he just wants to come watch me do baseball. He's like, of all the things you do with the Razorbacks, what's the one thing I need to see you do? I go, baseball. You need to come to a baseball game. I go, don't get me wrong, basketball, women's basketball,
2: football.
1: Didn't
2: we meet him for BYU?
1: Yeah, he came here for football.
2: Were you on the field then?
1: Yes.
2: Well, that's pretty good.
1: Yeah, but I said you need to be in the booth when I do baseball.
2: Did we lose that game?
1: Oh, yeah.
2: Did we blow that game?
1: Oh, yeah. We were up in the third quarter. Blew it.
2: Was that the game where where our boy who got fired, was that, oh, my gosh, we have so much Razorback
1: lore.
2: Sadness.
1: I know.
2: Was that the one where if he had just ran it up the middle or something, like he took a snap and, yeah. Is that the guy, did he get fired right up, the OC?
1: Enos, yeah.
2: He got fired shortly after that?
1: Yeah.
2: Is that the game where we come on Razorback Recap and go, well, you know, if you count that Utah game we almost had, this is a bowl team.
1: Yeah.
2: We love to count the almost.
1: If we covered and, yeah.
2: We act like, because we're sunshine pumpers and you hate us, we act like every game.
1: I'm a bigger
2: game,
1: sunshine pumper than you. You at least tell the truth. I will get on here and be the propaganda minister.
2: Yeah, but you, all right, well then you. You act like every game we got, if we I just have a problem with people that blame refs, both sides.
1: I'm not a real ref blamer.
2: I'm not a real ref blamer either.
1: I mean, I'll call out specific calls.
2: We're in the middle of this Thunder Spurs series, and I got to be honest with you. Both teams flop, and both teams are dirty.
1: Don't make me do this.
2: You can isolate. Dude, they let me show you the. I'll go video for video of you.
1: I don't want to do this.
2: Did you see the guy shove Jalen Williams injure him?
1: Yeah. I know the Spurs play rough, and I know they play, they're physical.
2: But they didn't call it. The point is, you can say they didn't call it on 10 teams for both sides.
1: Yeah. I'm not a real ref blamer, and I don't blame refs. Or umps. I'll call out an ump for being terrible, but I'll never go, that's why we lost.
2: I remember the College World Series, and people were texting us of who's the ump for that game. They were more concerned that who was starting. They wanted to know the ump because they have it in their heart.
1: Well, I know the names. His name is Perry Costello. And they're like, if Perry Costello's behind the plate, we're dead.
2: So what's their theory? They have this theory like for that these umps don't like these teams.
1: And well,
2: are they just, we also don't watch the Vanderbilt Auburn game. Is he terrible for them too?
1: And so here's what they do. There are Razorback reporters that will not only tell you the refs for each game, which we get, they will then give you, in parentheses, the Razorback record with those refs. So they'll go, Joe Schmo. Razorbacks are 19-6 with this guy. Oh, well, we like that guy. Joe Schmo, too. Well, the Razorbacks are 20-3 with this guy. Oh, we love that guy. Ted Schaus. Razorbacks are 30-41 with this guy as a ref. Hate him.
2: Okay.
1: So that's what they do.
2: Yeah, but do we know if that Schaus guy is bad for everybody?
1: Well, they know like, he's worse. The Razorbacks are worse with him than almost any other team.
2: Okay.
1: And whether you want to say that's a coincidence or whatever it is what it is. And
2: well, his name's spelled Show, but he's pronounced Schaus, and then he turns into the Schaus Show because he does make it. It's like he lets him play balls out first half, and then they I've watched his games.
1: Yeah, but here's what happens.
2: His games are the Wild West in the first half.
1: First half, they let you no autopsy, no foul. And there'll be 16 fouls in 20 minutes, and then there'll be halftime, and then you'll come out, and there'll be 16 fouls in the first 90 seconds.
2: Yeah.
1: And it's so inconsistent. I think it's what people have a problem with them. And if I know your name and you're a ref or an umpire, it's never good.
2: No.
1: You never know the names of the great refs, because they're great, and
2: but
1: they stay out of the way.
2: But being sports fans, it carries into pro.

0: sports, and it carries into when we were at the World Series. We went to the World Series for the Giant, for the Royals and the Giants, mm-hmm. and they were like, oh, I hope this guy's not behind home plate. Mm-hmm. And I'm like, what's he got to do with anything? Because I'm like cash.
1: But now with ABS in baseball, first of all, they're going to weed out the terrible lumps, because this is a computer going, this guy keeps missing calls.
0: Man, I watched a play where the Milwaukee Brewer, did you see this play? He hit the corner perfectly. They challenged it. It just touched the line, and he went full Kenny Powers and thrusted. I was like,
1: to the Cardinals. Yeah.
0: Yeah, that's what you do.
1: Yeah. I love the ABS.
0: You should be able to Kenny Powers if they challenge you and lose.
1: Yeah.
0: And you're a pitcher.
1: Absolutely.
0: Full on. Dude, he went full Kenny Powers thrusting.
1: And the dugouts are going, what?
0: Well, don't challenge him then.
1: I agree. By the way.
0: But I mean, it was a millimeter of the, but it touched it.
1: Give baseball a world of credit, because 10 years ago, Red Sox-Yankees games were going 4.5 hours. You got missed calls every inning. Now, because they put a pitch clock on it, games are an hour shorter. And when there's a challenge, the crowd vibe, every time there's a challenge, you feel like you're in Rome. Feel like you're in a Coliseum.
0: And with streaming, I was just looking for something to watch, and it was like, oh, Indians-Tigers are on. Well, I'll watch it. And you're right, man. I looked up, and I'm like, oh, God, we're already in the fifth inning?
1: Dude, it has made games tolerable. It has absolutely changed the game of baseball. And this ABS thing makes the fan experience way better.
0: But I was like, I watched like 5 innings by accident because it went by fast.
1: Yeah, it could go by in an hour.
0: Yeah.
1: 5 innings is usually about an hour.
0: That's good.
1: Yes.
0: Because the problem with baseball is like, here, another call to the bullpen is brought to you by.
1: I know.
0: Now, do they have that at AA?
1: Oh, dude.
0: Is it faster?
1: At Razorback Stadium, is this call to the bullpen is brought to you by Domino's?
0: No. Is the game faster in college?
1: They have the pitch clock on it in college, too, yeah.
0: But is it faster?
1: Way faster. 30, 40 minutes a game faster.
0: That's good for you.
1: Back then, it used to be three. Well, now you've got these teams because they have other things, right? Because now they have, like, well, you can call timeout.
0: See, that goes back to going back to our talk about people that have jobs. Did we get paid by the job, or did we get paid by the hour for the Naturals?
1: We got paid for the job. No, hourly. You're right. We got paid by the hour.
0: Well, Razorback games are by the job.
1: Yes, they are.
0: So if they go longer, you're getting paid less.
1: Correct.
0: And that's what I explained to my wife, because my wife will have like a schedule where she works at 5, somebody won't show up, she'll be like till 7. Mm-hmm. I have to go, well, in my world, that is working a Naturals game that goes 11 innings.
1: Mm-hmm.
0: Or taking forever, and games are usually at 9:30, and it's 9:30, and the game's it's the sixth inning.
1: Yeah, I've been at games where there's a rain delay, and I get paid the same amount as if it was a Maddox game.
0: So if that was me every day, I would quit my job.
1: Right.
0: If every day was a rain delay for the Razorback baseball, would you be like, nah, Brandon can do this?
1: If they get to Brandon, we're a lot of trouble.
0: But if every day was a rain delay, you'd be like, I can't do this. If every day you go there,
1: I'd
0: you're
1: be
0: like,
1: fed up.
0: Yes.
1: Yes.
0: You'd be like, nah, we'll get to.
1: I mean, we've had regionals, and as everyone knows, we are not hosting a regional this weekend, but I've had regionals where there's been rain delays during games that weren't even Razorback games.
0: Yeah.
1: And my day was the same pay that I would have if it had been an hour and a half.
0: Mm-hmm.
1: And I'm just gritting my teeth.
0: Yeah, you're right. You get paid that amount.
1: Yep.
0: But that's what you signed up for.
1: That's right.
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3: I'm meteorologist Garrett Lewis with Oz Weather, and we've got more rainfall moving across the Ozarks today. Scattered showers during the day, but widespread by the evening. Kind of like yesterday. We're going to do this not only today, but also again for tomorrow. Now, I think we'll hear more rumbles of thunder late Friday, but the severe weather risk, again, very low for this time of year. The rainy weather continues into the weekend. Sunday, we're looking at about a 50% chance of rain. Early next week, rain chances taper down. I think they're gone by right around Wednesday or so. I'm Radio John Deke. I'm meteorologist Garrett Lewis.
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8: We all know how important it is to stay active as we age, especially as we get older. But I've come to realize that for as good as people are about getting their cardio in, a lot of older folks really don't seem to be doing the recommended amount of strength training or even understand why it's so important. It helps you stay functional and therefore independent for as long as possible. Certified strength and conditioning specialist Dana Santis says a great place to start is not with dumbbells or barbells, but with your body weight, which allows you to build strength while also learning how your body moves and where your limitations exist. 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
1: Yeah.
2: And you want to go in there, tell them if you've never been a client before, that's the key.
1: Loyal and Royal 3, and you ain't paying internet for the whole damn summer.
3: Isn't that crazy?
1: How that working out for you?
2: I still can't get over it.
1: With We've been doing this for years now. With television now going straight up to the internet, well, you need better streaming.
2: You have to have it.
1: That's Ozarks Go.
2: Because what will happen is you'll get the internet, and then all of a sudden you're on your phone. Your wife's on her phone. Then your kid's on your iPad. And then you're trying to watch TV.
1: It just slows down in the game you're watching.
2: How come this is glitchy?
1: Every game now is like, oh, you got to check. You got to check an app to find whatever game the app's on, whatever apps the game's on for baseball.
2: Mm-hmm.
1: And I was talking about how my beloved Cleveland Indians, Guardians, were on a Peacock, and I watched a game. It went by real fast. And then I woke up this morning and found that Taylor Swift's going to be at my games now, buddy.
2: Well, I saw her at one of your games.
1: Well, she was at a Cavs game, but she's going to be at all the Guardians game because her husband is a minority owner of the Guardians now. He followed in the footsteps of his quarterback who bought part of the Royals, and now Kelsey, Travis, Kelsey, from Cleveland. If you don't know, the Heights, his podcast is from Cleveland Heights, which was my dad's rival, which I get reminded about every time they show him on TV. You know, if I was younger, I'd have played him in football. I got told that. That's why it's called the Heights. My dad's from Shaker Heights, which was the Fayetteville to Bentonville of Cleveland Heights.
2: Right.
1: So he is now a minority owner of the Guardians, which means Swizzy is going to be wearing Guards gear, buddy.
2: Congratulations.
1: Oh, she's going to be in the box office, and now it's going to be my problem.
2: Now, if you can get her to wear Chief Wahoo on a hat. Now we're talking.
1: Buddy, I don't know. I'm glad. You know what? Would her fans have approved if she'd have bought a team named Indians? Probably not.
2: No. He wouldn't have bought it if it was that. It's the Guardians, so he did.
1: It's like how we just
2: talked. Which is ironic because he plays for the Chiefs.
1: We talked about it a minute ago. All right, so Lexi and I do this. We will talk about a week. Let's just throw me an out. Let's just say, I don't know. All right, we were going to buy a electric litter box, those robot litter boxes. They're only $200, but buddy, we talked about it for a month.
2: Right.
1: But when we got our Subaru, it was like, let's go. We're there. Let's do it. You know, a $35,000 car took about 2 hours of discussion. Where a $200 item took about breaking it down of, well, should we, maybe, who cares, it was $200. What was the conversation of Travis Kelce like, hey, babe, should I buy a baseball team? What do you think that went like?
2: I think there's separation of church and state with those two.
1: Yeah, but he talked to her about it.
2: I bet he told her he was doing it. I assure you he did not ask her for any advice.
1: I think I got, I mean, now.
2: He's got a team of people.
1: How does
2: him.
1: That work? Does the Dolans, they find, hey, you like Cleveland? Because Miles Garrett, football player for the Browns, owns part of the Cavs.
2: Sure.
1: Is that just what you do when you're the face of a place? But well, he's not even a Brown.
2: Let's talk about how much money people like Mahomes, people like Miles Garrett, and people like Travis Kelce are making. They're making nine figures.
1: Yeah.
2: Okay. So they can buy a minority piece of something like that, just like Tom Brady did the Raiders. He's a big minority owner.
1: Yeah.
2: Like he owns like 10% of the Raiders. So that's what they can do because they have the cash on hand to do something like, and they know that values of pro sports teams do what? They only go up. It's the surest bet there is. The Waltons, as we all know, bought the Broncos, but that's not all they've done. Now they've also, the Penner, Walton Penner Group, headed by Rob Walton, has also bought 40% of the awful Rockies. Now, why do you buy the awful Rockies? Because they're so bad that if you make them better, their value won't just go up. It'll probably double. It's how bad the terrible Rockies are.
1: Yeah.
2: So
1: buy low.
2: Buy low.
1: Brady
2: build them up.
1: See, all right, Brady owns 5% of the Raiders.
2: Okay.
1: It has not been disclosed what Kelce owns, but I bet it's less.
2: It has to be.
1: And let's see what Mahomes owns of the Royals. Doesn't he do that with the Royals?
2: He does.
1: which is pretty rad.
2: It is rad. And I'm even a Royals fan. And I think it's terrific. I mean, I hate the Chiefs, but come on. He's Mahomes.
1: Mahomes owns 1%. So I'm guessing Travis is the exact thing.
2: Probably.
1: It's kind of like me and Mage.
2: Well, 1% of a team that's worth $1.8 billion.
1: No, I mean, but I mean, I owned about 1%.
2: Yeah, then.
1: I owned 0.5%.
2: Yeah.
1: But, you know, we have the ability. We have the. I could have owned 1%.
2: Mm-hmm.
1: So, I mean, I'm not comparing. Obviously, I am, though, but I'm like, that's what he did. So he's like, hey, babe.
2: But I, to your credit, and I'll give you all the credit in the world, versus if you want to compare buying a percent, let's say, of the Royals or the Guardians, buying a percent of a racehorse is infinitely more risky.
1: Oh, 100%, dude. Everybody's like, how many horses you got, Deke? I'm like, two that you'll hear about.
2: Yeah.
1: Like, I have four or five that ain't running.
2: Right. And so what you did with Mage, and don't get me wrong.
1: That was lightning in a bottle.
2: Yeah, absolutely.
1: And I keep trying to chase it, and I'm almost done.
2: But you know what, though? I think that's exciting, and you did it. It's the same as anybody that wants to win anything. Like, you did, it wasn't even on your radar when you
1: all
2: did
1: right,
2: that.
1: So I did a couple clicks of the clicks, and what's 1% of the Cleveland Guardians worth? They said $16 million.
2: He's got it.
1: Yeah.
2: He's contracts easily. That's like a year's salary to him.
1: Yeah. Well, I mean, plus his podcast stuff. Mm-hmm.
2: Yeah, now.
1: So, I mean, it's nothing.
2: Yeah.
1: And he's just a dude like us. We're all just dudes. You know what? And what's every dude want to do that's a sports fan? Own a team.
2: If you don't.
1: In fact, we've done this bit where we would own teams that aren't ours if we could.
2: Of course.
1: You know,
2: you think Tom Brady wanted to buy the Raiders?
1: No. Why didn't he get offered the 5% for the Patriots
2: because
1: or the Bucks?
2: Because Bob Kraft would rather kill himself.
1: Well, then why not the Bucks?
2: It's same 5%. With the Glazers. They don't want it either.
1: 5%?
2: Mark Davis is a crazy person. He'll do it.
1: All right.
2: I mean, Mark Davis is like, how do I get... First of all, you've moved your team four times, Raiders, and now you're playing in a Roomba in the desert. So, yeah, you want to get as much respect as you can, and if you had Tom Brady to your franchise... you're doing it.
1: Plus, he's got that Swift money that he's marrying into, right? So how do you think they split bills? Like, 16 nothing is nothing. Him and her. Travis Kelce net worth is $100 million.
2: Well, she's a billionaire. So, I mean...
1: He's marrying a billionaire. They ain't tied on money. And it, like you said, it's only going to get bigger.
2: I mean...
1: He'll make his money back.
2: If there's a prenup signed between those two, she ain't the one signing it.
1: I'm talking if he did pay... I said, what's 1% of the Indians worth? And they said $16 million. He'll make that back.
2: Oh.
1: Plus, he's got a suite.
2: First of all,
1: and a box.
2: That was not a short-term investment for Travis Kelce either.
1: Ah.
2: He's going to hold on to that for a while. And then one day when they actually sell, dude, he's going to triple his money. That $16 million will turn into $50
1: okay.
2: in no time. Plus, he'll probably add to it. He'll probably buy... You know. First of all, when professional teams sell stuff like that, you have so many minority owners, and they never talk about that. How many minority owners are in a? I mean, think about this. We know restaurants in this town that have minority owners, and they're just restaurants. What do you think a professional franchise worth billions of dollars has?
1: And
2: a lot of minority owners.
1: T-Swizzle's worth $2
2: billion. Yeah. She's a billion. She's liquid.
1: So it ain't nothing. She's like, baby, if you want to buy your baseball team, go do it.
2: They
1: had to have a discussion.
2: It is the Chris Rock bit all over. Travis Kelce is rich. She is wealthy.
1: Yeah.
2: That's the difference.
1: But I'm saying they're probably, I want to give them the credit, the relationship just like us. They're just in a relationship. And they had to have a discussion. It's like, hey, babe, I think I can buy this baseball team. Well, that's fun. How much? How did it go? You be Taylor Swift, or do you want to be Travis Kelce?
2: Well, first of all,
1: you be Taylor Swift.
2: This is
1: Swift.
2: A false premise, because I don't think he went to her like this.
1: He had to bring it up. They're in a
2: he
1: healthy relationship.
2: He might have told her that, hey, here's what I did.
1: He goes, hey, babe, I'll be Travis Kelce, you be Swift. Hey, babe.
2: Do you even know that he bought it before or after they got engaged?
1: He just got it today.
2: So he just today?
1: Yeah.
2: Okay, well, I had to talk to her about it.
1: You go, hey, babe, this baseball team I grew up with, I can be a minority owner. You think I should do it?
2: Yeah.
1: You're Taylor Swift.
2: No kidding.
1: Be Taylor Swift.
2: I am.
1: You gotta talk like Taylor Swift.
2: I'm not gonna talk like Taylor Swift.
1: Well,
2: you already make him sound like Barney Rubble,
1: hey,
2: so I don't know why we're doing this.
1: Hey, babe. Hey, Toots. Hey, Damie.
2: It'd be real simple from her. She'd be like, well, what's the expected ROI?
1: You think she's like, that's
2: yes.
1: fun.
2: She is a business person that sings.
1: Do you think the people out there that don't like her, because now she's gonna be at Cleveland Games, they're probably like, she probably told him not to. They're just going to villainize
2: no.
1: her for like.
2: anyone should buy into a professional
1: Does
2: sports
1: that
2: franchise.
1: Mean we'll start having T-Swizzy at games, Cleveland games?
2: Yes.
1: Cool.
2: Great. Yes.
1: Great. Awesome.
2: Yeah, forget it. Kansas City days are wrapping up.
1: Yeah.
2: And it'll be for Cleveland from now on.
1: Okay. So, all right. So is that what rich people do, I guess?
2: Absolutely. If you can buy into a professional franchise, do it.
1: All right. Even 1%.
2: Yes.
1: If Patrick Mahomes came out, it's the Mahomes numbers are out. He has 1% of the Royals.
2: Mm-hmm.
1: And they acted like he bought half of them because he's freaking Patrick Mahomes.
2: Right. But that's how much franchises cost.
1: So he saw his buddy do it.
2: Mm-hmm.
1: And Patrick Mahomes was like, man, Travis, you really got to do
2: this. Yes, exactly. Kermit the Frog.
3: It's really fun. You got to do it.
4: You're going to be a real baseball team.
3: You really got to do it. Hey, Travis, you and Taylor just get a house up in Cleveland. Yeah. And, you know, you're already there anyway. Go to all the baseball games.
2: Mm-hmm.
1: And I don't think Taylor Swift has a baseball affiliation.
2: No, but she's smart.
1: All right.
2: She probably is like, don't everyone that gets a baseball franchise make zillions of dollars?
1: Now, with his 1%, will he have any say? Does he get to go to the meetings or name only? And he gets a suite. And he gets to sit wherever he wants.
2: He gets CC'd on the emails. He gets told about meetings.
1: We should really talk about this is our boy John Ryan. Because John Ryan owns AA, single A affiliate. You know what? They're together now.
2: Mm-hmm.
1: Kelsey and John Ryan are in the same. John Ryan is Sarah Colonna's, a local comedic legend, Sarah Colonna's husband, who punted for the Seahawks.
2: Right.
1: Is a, I'm guessing, minority owner or a full-on owner.
2: Of the Portland Pickles.
1: And the Columbus Somebodies.
2: Yeah, that's
1: right. They're Indians affiliates, which is weird.
2: Yeah, this is not a secret. Like, pro athletes have figured it out. If you buy into a franchise, you're never going to lose money. Ever. I would buy 1% of the Naturals if I could do it. If I could buy 1%, if I could call the rich family in Buffalo and go, can I buy 1% of the Royals? First, they'd hang up on me. But second of all, if I could actually do it, I would do it.
1: That's who owns the Naturals now?
2: Yes.
1: Zach Glass?
2: No, forever. They've owned them forever.
1: I thought David Glass did.
2: They're an affiliate of the Royals. But the rich family, Rich Foods, is who doesn't pay us.
1: that's why we read all their reads.
2: Mm-hmm.
1: So it's like a tax write-off.
2: Correct.
1: Just rich people loopholes that us poor people hate hearing, that they can just be like, well, it's my baseball team.
2: No, I know that the Royals, obviously, they're not, like, not involved in the Naturals.
1: I didn't even think about, I just thought the Royals owned them.
2: I think the rich family is the majority owner of them.
1: I thought the Royals owned
2: them. The Dodgers don't own the Drillers.
1: I thought that's how it works.
2: No. No, families own teams, and then baseball, hey, you want to make a contract where you're our farm team? The Dodgers don't own the Drillers.
1: Ah.
2: Yeah. That's why you'll see a lot of times how many teams switch affiliates. They do it all the time. Like, who were the affiliates for the Drillers before the Dodgers?
1: The Rangers.
2: Thank you. It's not like the Rangers sold the Dodgers. The Rockies.
1: I think it was Rangers, Rockies, because we had Pudge there.
2: Yeah.
1: And we had Nolan Arenado there.
2: Mm-hmm.
1: And Matt Holliday when I was there. Matt Holliday was on my show all the time because I played Metallica.
2: The affiliateships change. The ownership doesn't. So the affiliateships... Like, obviously, the Royals are going to have the Naturals forever. I think there is an ownership stake there with the Royals. I don't think they're the majority owners. But the Dodgers don't own the Drillers. Like, there's a family that pays Scoop.
1: That's cool.
2: You could ask. In fact,
1: I asked.
2: Like, who owns you guys?
1: I sent him a text. Yeah. Who owns the...
2: Drillers.
1: Okay.
2: Yeah. And it ain't the Dodgers. Now, there may be a stake in there where the Dodgers have a financial thing, but they're not the majority owners.
1: Crazy.
2: Yeah.
1: Because you're right. They're just like, all right, we'll go be... I mean, didn't we do this with our pals down in Central Arkansas?
2: Yeah. Now they're the Mariners.
1: Diamond
2: the
1: Baseball Holdings.
2: Mm-hmm.
1: In October 23, the organization purchased a majority stake of the Dodgers, or the Drillers.
2: Mm-hmm.
1: The remaining ownership consists of Dale and Jeff Hubbard and some guy named Arlo.
2: Right. Well, the Rich family owns the Naturals, and that is who I would call if I wanted to buy 1% of a minor league baseball team.
1: And they'd be like, who is this?
2: Yeah, the rich family don't know who I am. Like,
1: rich,
2: if I were to approach Justin
1: products.
2: About it, if I were to approach Justin about it, he'd be like, yeah, don't waste your call.
1: Rich Products.
2: Mm-hmm.
1: Operating Rich Entertainment Group Division. The parent company is based in Buffalo, New York, and the franchise has been operating the Rich family since moving to Springdale in 2008.
2: Mm-hmm.
1: Robert E. Rich is who you need to get a hold of, or Mindy Rich,
2: mm-hmm.
1: or some guy named Joe.
2: Or you can do the math right now. You could ask Grok or whatever you use, what are the Northwest Arkansas Naturals franchise worth? And then you figure 1% of whatever that number is, and there you go. That's what I would have to give them to own a percentage of the Naturals, which I could never do. I couldn't afford it. I don't know, that kind of liquid.
1: Oh, goodness.
2: More than you think, huh?
1: Uh-huh.
2: That's a stadium. Like, that's a really nice stadium. And everything that goes with it.
1: You would have to come up with $250,000.
2: Oh, I could do that.
1: Well, there you go. If you guys want 1%, if they'll do it, give them $250,000. Because that's what the robot said. That's what I'm not even using Grok. That's just Google.
2: That suddenly has changed the calculus in my brain. I would, that, please.
1: Area of double
2: I'd buy 2% of them.
1: Oh, goodness. Oh,
2: are you kidding me?
1: Listen to you.
2: Bro.
1: Hello.
2: Franchises
1: John
2: only go
1: Williams
2: up in value. Why would you not? In fact, if I were some, I don't have any money, but if I had money like some of the people that we know, yeah, how do you not do that?
1: I would just like to recap the show today by John can buy 1% of the Naturals and I can buy $800 of underwater lake water in San Francisco.
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6: Meteorologist Garrett Lewis with your forecast, and like yesterday, today will be very similar. Scattered showers during the day and widespread rainfall tonight into tomorrow. So more rain's on the way. Another chance of thunderstorms Friday night into Saturday, and yet another chance of rain coming up Saturday night into Sunday. Sunday's the day with the lowest rain chances, but even then, we're still going to have some scattered showers roaming about. I think rain stays in the forecast at least through the middle of next week. For Radio John Deke, I'm meteorologist Garrett Lewis.

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1: Yeah, every time I see anyone in any kind of legal brouhaha, I think to myself, your life would be a whole lot better if you knew the Norwood and Norwood Law Firm and our boy, Tupac. I mean, Doug Norwood.
2: Yeah, we got to get him up here and tell that story.
1: I already texted him at the end of last week. I said, you need to come back up and
2: retell that story. And yeah. We'll just act like the mics are off. And he'll just be chilled out and relaxed.
1: Nope.
2: And just tell his story of how he was hunted.
1: Dude.
2: That's frightening.
1: He was... By the way, and
2: the story gives me anxiety, and I wasn't even there, and it was 40 years ago.
1: He's been living off that story over 40 years.
2: It's a great story.
1: It's an incredible story. And he did survive. How many people have had a hitman after them?
2: Crazy.
1: Not to my knowledge. I've had crazy people saying that I was reading their brain on the air, but I haven't had a hitman.
2: What?
1: But yeah, Norwood and Norwood. That's who you want to get a hold of.
2: So you know how Fayetteville, Arkansas, our beloved hometown, makes all the list of greatest places to be and all that stuff?
1: By the way, just now, the 11th consecutive year, it was named the best city in the SEC.
2: About that. Our pals up in Charlotte, North Carolina is the fastest growing city in America. And now they're saying, yeah, we're full. That's enough of this.
1: Sorry, folks. Charlotte's closed.
2: Charlotte has now hit 1 million people behind all the people moving there.
1: Mm-hmm.
2: They added 20,000 people between 24 and 25. That's a chunk. That's a lot.
1: By the way,
2: suburb is the fastest growing area in the U.S., jumping 7% in a year.
1: Yeah, Charlotte's
2: a lot.
1: Booming area.
2: So we want to take the approach of Fayetteville in Northwest Arkansas and just do a campaign. I think Molly Ron should be like, Fayetteville, we're good.
1: You know what? We're good.
2: We're full. Thank you.
1: Sorry, folks. It's from vacation.
2: Yeah. Go somewhere else. Fayetteville, go somewhere else. You don't want to live here. Fayetteville. Nah.
1: Fayetteville, you know what? Elkins is looking pretty good.
2: No. We don't even want him here.
1: Oh, in Northwest Arkansas.
2: Fayetteville. Go live in Little Rock.
1: Fayetteville. Have you seen Pryor, Oklahoma lately?
2: Yeah, exactly. We don't want him here. We don't want him in Elkins. We don't want him in Prairie Grove. We don't want him in Farmington. We don't want him anywhere. We got enough. We're good.
1: But that's...
2: I will tell you, with school being out and the college kids gone, it's been kind of nice to drive around.
1: Well, you've... First of all, are you just now getting part of my campaign about the Texorcist?
2: I understand, but it's like I hit it the other day at the time, which would normally be, it was 30%.
1: We can only go to Hugo's 3 months out of the year, bro. Like, you can't go after August.
2: But we definitely need to have a campaign of Fayetteville. Not for you.
1: You know what? You should look into Joplin.
2: Yeah, Fayetteville. It's close to Joplin, where you should live.
1: Top 10 rejected Fayetteville slogans.
2: Fayetteville, it's by Joplin, and that tornado can't happen again.
1: Fayetteville, we're putting a gate on I-49.
2: We should. A fence, that's enough. Can people do that? I mean, we need to take... Listen, I'm
1: Can
2: not...
1: Can we make Mexico pay for the wall?
2: I'm not pro North Korea or South Korea, whichever one's the bad one. But
1: that'd be North Korea.
2: We need a little North Korean Fayetteville.
1: So what you're saying, you want a little DMZ?
2: Can't live here.
1: Can't live here.
2: Turn people down. Where are you moving in from? My buddy in my neighborhood, Dave Barr, texts me. He goes, "Hey man, our neighbor's from Cleveland." I'm like, "Why are they here?" He goes, "Well, she got a job at Tyson." I mean, if I'm Fayetteville,
1: that's what you said. Okay,
2: I'd be like, no.
1: I don't know.
2: You can only move if you already are here. If you live in Bentonville, want to come to Fayetteville, fine.
1: And if you have Texas plates,
2: no.
1: You have the right to remain silent.
2: Yeah. And I've learned this going through the college process that Arkansas is just anybody want to come in, come on in.
1: Well, it's the University of Texas at Fayetteville.
2: Do other schools do this?
1: No.
2: Offer in-state to Arkansans?
1: No.
2: That's not fair.
1: I know. As usual. Look at you.
2: So that's how it works. We have been infiltrated because of this loophole.
1: Uh-huh. Now, mind you, it is for all states. It is not just Texas.
2: Well, they take advantage of it.
1: But they take advantage of it because nobody can pay to go to Rice.
2: I got my buddy who's got a daughter down in Texas going to Austin College, who it's not in Austin.
1: here's a hint. Yeah. Stephen F. Austin or Austin?
2: But he goes, a lot of her friends are going to Fayetteville. I'm like, I wonder why.
1: Yeah, because Stephen F. Austin is in Brownsville. If you've never been to Brownsville,
2: no,
1: sadly,
2: this is Austin
1: I have.
2: College. It's something different.
1: So it's not even Stephen F. Austin. which is in Brownsville.
2: I don't even know where. Austin College is on the skirts of
1: El Paso or something?
2: Dallas, I think.
1: Oh, okay.
2: Because that's where they live.
1: Mm.
2: Austin College, private college near Dallas, Texas. And she's going to play soccer there. Good job, Lily.
1: Yeah.
2: Private liberal arts college affiliated with the Presbyterian Church located in Sherman, Texas.
1: Sounds just enough like Henderson State.
2: Ah, so it's the Henderson. Well, sure.
1: Right. It's the Hendrix of Texas. Oh, wait. Rice is the Hendrix of Texas.
2: They're the Fighting Roos, the Kangaroos.
1: Ooh, they got a fun mascot?
2: Do you think you could own 1% of Austin College?
1: No. A learning institution. I'm out.
2: They're
1: no
2: way expensive.
1: Well, there's no way.
2: What's endowment mean?
1: Oh, that's for private money.
2: Because that's $160 million.
1: Oh, I'm sure it is. Yeah.
2: That's kind of cool. I've never really looked up another school. It gives you the whole deal. Their colors, their campus size, 70 acres, their endowment, their founder.
1: Yeah, if it's a private school, and you know more about this than anyone, you may not even realize it since your building in Tulsa is by the giant hands of...
2: Oh, yeah.
1: Oral Roberts. So, yeah. Same thing.
2: So, we're basically on the campus of Oral Roberts,
1: mm-hmm.
2: right?
1: Mm-hmm.
2: ORU, the God hands.
1: Mm-hmm. And I was forced to watch that when I was a child.
2: Do you
1: Oral Roberts on my TV every Sunday.
2: Really? They watched it?
1: Well, it was just on. And, you know, we had three channels every
2: That's
1: single
2: true.
1: Sunday
2: Jim
1: morning.
2: Jim Baker, Tammy Faye.
1: Mm-hmm. Oral Roberts, Jimmy Swigert.
2: Yeah.
1: Mm-hmm.
2: I think we were more a Billy Graham house.
1: He wasn't. Billy Graham got so big that you would only see him on Sunday nights. And it would be like at a concert.
2: Here you go. Another Twitter poll. Who was the evangelicalist? Who's the what, evangelist?
1: Who was the evangelist
2: of your childhood?
1: Of your childhood.
2: Or Roberts, Jim Baker.
1: Mine was Jimmy Swaggart.
2: Swaggart, or who did I say my guy was? Jimmy Graham. Billy Graham?
1: Yeah.
2: Yeah.
1: But then you're going to get a bunch of, what's his name? Chin? Or he's got a weird name like that. I can't remember.
2: Tony Alamo?
1: Now, that's Fort Smith.
2: Oh,
1: and
2: no.
1: Look out. Don't say Tony Alamo to people here in Fort Smith.
2: Okay.
1: It'll trigger them.
2: Well, he
1: and
2: leaves stuff
1: so.
2: On my car.
1: Yeah. Oh, I couldn't get enough flyers of Tony Alamo on my car. Thanks.
2: No kidding.
1: My God. Just another Jim Jones wannabe.
2: All right, here we go. Top evangelist of the 90s, Billy Graham. I think that's where we were.
1: Right, but Billy got so big that it was concerts.
2: Charles Stanley.
1: Don't remember him.
2: Another one that we had. Pat Robertson.
1: Totally remember that son of a bitch.
2: Yeah.
1: I'm sorry. That guy. The worst.
2: So put it. You should do a poll of who was your evangelist of your childhood? Tammy Faye Baker,
1: Jim Baker,
2: yeah,
1: and Tammy Faye. Credit Jessica Chastain, Academy Award winner.
2: Not a fan of the evangelist.
1: No, they're. Are you kidding me? Dude, I can tell you who, as a kid, was so good that I didn't think he was that slimy.
2: Who's that?
1: Kenneth Copeland.
2: Oh, the guy that
1: Slickback.
2: Yeah, but then when meme culture happened, he tanked.
1: That's what I'm saying. As a kid, I thought this guy's charismatic. He doesn't seem like a complete shuckster. I mean, Swigert, dude,
2: yeah.
1: that guy was the worst.
2: That guy was no different than, who's the guy in Cincinnati that has the TV show? The mayor of Cincinnati, you know.
1: Yes, Springer.
2: Yeah, he's just Jesus Springer.
1: Oh, I'll tell you who else was bad.
2: He's not Jerry Springer, he's Jesus
1: How
2: Springer.
1: How have we done 2 minutes on this without saying the name Jerry Falwell?
2: Yeah.
1: Oh,
2: that's
1: my.
2: What I'm saying. Who's
1: that
2: your evangelist of the night?
1: Sanctimonious, pompous a-hole.
2: Because you weren't a religious family, but it's
1: no.
2: part of your childhood because it was, quote, just on.
1: If you woke up at any point Sunday morning between the rooster crowing and Meet the Press, you had to see Swigert, Falwell, all of them. Et tu, Kenneth Copeland, all of them.
2: I remember being on vacation, and my parents are obviously religious and have this stuff, but there was an evangelist on TV, and they had their eyes closed, and they were going, hey, nah, how are you? They were like
1: Benny
2: chanting.
1: Hinn.
2: They
1: that
2: were
1: was
2: like,
1: his name,
2: they
1: Benny
2: were,
1: Hinn.
2: They were like chanting stuff, mm-hmm. and my dad's like, turn this, like, he thought it'd trance you and get you. Like, oh, I got to get this off before mm-hmm. they get you. They were, like, doing, like, a chant.
1: Right.
2: And I'm like, oh, well, it made me want to watch it more because he quickly turned it off.
1: It's good TV.
2: So, I don't know.
1: The churches that do their sermons as if it's good TV, those are the ones you avoid. If it's a production, you know what I mean? Like, there's...
2: Now, not all of them are bad, but of them were...
1: But these guys we've named? Come on.
2: Yeah.
1: Hell no.
2: Let's see. Billy Graham's number one on the list.
1: Again,
2: Swindell, he's good.
1: I got nothing on Billy Graham because now as a kid, don't start me. But Billy Graham was so big, it was revivals. I mean, it was stadiums.
2: Yeah.
1: Dude, he sold out the Rose Bowl.
2: I remember going to one at War Memorial.
1: Billy Graham?
2: I remember going to, I think so.
1: You went to a Billy Graham.
2: I think I got, dude, my best friend's dad was a
1: preacher. No, I'm not judging you. I'm saying that he was I think he was a mile high.
2: Yeah, I mean, that sounds like something they would have taken me to. And they made a big deal about it, and I didn't care, you know?
1: Yeah. And then my football coach started the Promise Keepers, you know.
2: Oh, really?
1: Bill McCartney started the Promise Keepers. He quit CU. He goes, you know what? I know I'm in the top five every year, and I won a national title 3 years ago, but you know what? I'm going to start this revival thing called Promise Keepers. And that's what he did until he passed away. He was Promise Keepers guy. It's crazy.
2: You know what? I kept searching for the 80s, and I kept searching for the 90s, and I'm like, no, no, no. This was the 80s. This is when we were kids.
1: Mm-hmm.
2: So there, the list changed completely. Billy Graham, Falwell, Jim and Tammy Faye, Jimmy Swaggart, and Pat Roberts are the big ones.
1: Boy, you just named the Mount Rushmore of Gimme Your Money.
2: So put it on. Can you put it on Twitter? Who was the evangelist of your childhood?
1: I can't put a poll up because there's too many.
2: No, no, you name the big ones. How many?
1: But those are all 80s. If we get anyone under the age of 45, they can't answer the question.
2: Well, they can play the game.
1: Roberts
2: is a choice. He was at the bottom.
1: Dude, he was on my TV all the time.
2: Oral Roberts,
1: and
2: Pat
1: his
2: Robinson.
1: Kid, his kid was on too.
2: Yeah,
1: Oral Roberts' kid, Oral Junior or whatever. He
2: so,
1: was.
2: Who? What side are you taking? Who was yours? Oral Roberts.
1: The one I saw the most was Falwell.
2: Oh,
1: I don't count Graham. I think Billy Graham is so big. And by the way, I find him also.
2: So
1: too,
2: he's the Yankees evangelist.
1: Yes.
2: All right.
1: He is the Babe Ruth of.
2: And Jimmy Swaggart's the dirty Red Sox.
1: Jimmy Swaggart's like the Pawtucket Red Sox.
2: I think he's pretty big.
1: No, but I know. But then Jessica Hahn and Sam Kinison and dude, that whole thing. Go look up Sam Kinison, Jessica Hahn, and Jerry Falwell. Enjoy that.
2: I remember those days.
1: Yeah.
2: Jimmy and Tammy Faye Baker, what'd they get in trouble for?
1: Being thieves.
2: Ah. And Jerry Falwell had the...
1: he had the fight with Larry Flint.
2: He had the fight, and then he had a mistress, right? Who had the mistress?
1: I don't think Jerry Falwell had a mistress. I think his kid did.
2: What did Jimmy Swaggart get in front for?
1: Now, Jimmy Swaggart had a mistress.
2: Oh, okay.
1: It was Jessica Hahn.
2: You know, I remember all this.
1: I can't believe I remember all these names.
2: Because of Saturday Night Live.
1: That's true.
2: I did not see him. Now, did Pat Robertson do anything bad, or did he just say bad things?
1: He just took your money.
2: They all take your money, but did he have a scandal?
1: No, he just hated everyone that wasn't a white man.
2: Yeah. And I don't think ORU had a scandal, did he?
1: No, I don't think Oral Roberts, and I can't speak to this, but I don't think he had anything like Swigert.
2: Or Falwell.
1: Or Jimmy Fab.
2: Or Tammy Faye.
1: Not Falwell. Falwell, he was just a sanctimonious a-hole that sued Hustler and lost 9-0. Go see The People versus Larry Flynn, everybody. It's a great movie. Has a girl in it. Courtney Love.
2: Oh, does she?
1: She's the star of the movie. The star of the movie. It's her and Woody Harrelson.
2: Jim Baker had a sex scandal from the PTL. Mm-hmm. It was revealed he used $280,000 to pay hush money to a young church secretary, Jessica Hahn. As you said. Jimmy Swaggart, prostitution.
1: Mm-hmm.
2: He got caught on a camera at a Louisiana motel with a hooker.
1: Mm-hmm.
2: His tearful, I have sinned against you.
1: This iconic.
2: Oral Roberts did have something.
1: Did he really?
2: The hostage ultimatum. Roberts told his national television audience that God would call him home if he did not raise or kill him.
1: Oh, I forgot all about
2: if
1: that.
2: He did not raise $8 million to fund his medical center.
1: I totally forgot about that.
2: It worked because
1: God will call me home. I forgot about that.
2: It worked because that's where my station is. Billy Graham stayed out of scandals.
1: Yeah, he did. That's what I'm saying.
2: Meticulously clean reputation.
1: Yeah, yeah, yeah. Billy Graham, let's leave him out of this.
2: And Pat Roberts, I'm just reading the facts.
1: Yeah, right.
2: Pat Roberts and Jerry Falwell face significant political criticism and controversy for their hardline conservative views.
1: Yeah, they're bigots.
2: But Billy Graham, of all of them, was the good one.
1: Yeah. Yeah, he was.
2: Didn't get flagged by the robot whatsoever.
1: Now, Franklin Graham is a clown, but Billy Graham, legit.
2: Now, Billy Graham had the... Modesto Manifesto, which prevents him from ever being alone with a woman other than his wife or mishandling ministry finances.
1: I respect that.
2: Don't be alone. That's probably a good rule for most of you dudes.
1: That's probably a good rule for dudes.
2: Yeah.
1: Writ
2: you don't
1: large.
2: Need to be alone
1: yeah.
2: with any woman.
1: Yeah.
2: You don't need to call her mother like Mike Pence, but you don't need to be really alone with any woman that ain't your wife.
1: Yeah. I agree with that.
2: Billy Graham.
1: I concur. Too late.
2: Whoops. Well, now you're good.
1: I'm fine.
2: You've righted your wrongs.
1: I'm fine.
2: You're good.
1: Oh, and I just didn't extort money from people while I was doing it.
2: No, but you're good now.
1: Thank you.
2: You've a changed man?
1: Dear Lord, I'm a changed human being.
0: It's the Sonic Drive-In with John and D, presented by Sonic, Northwest Arkansas's morning show for 30 years. John and Deke.

0: 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And with our friends at Premier Aesthetics. Now, here's John and Deke.
1: What up? It is the John and Deke Show. Thank you for being with us. Thank you for laughing along with our nonsense as we break down the power rankings of the worst televangelists of your life.
2: And, well, you grew up with them. Yeah. Like you said, you weren't even in it. It's just part of it. You couldn't escape
1: what
2: it.
1: What I hate is as a child, I'll never forget this. I went to my dad, who, by the way, and I'll break this down for everybody why I had a broken home. My mom grew up in El Dorado, Arkansas, raised by Baptists. And my dad grew up in the shadow of Brigham Young University as a Mormon. And neither one of them were good at it. And so that means I had a lapsed Mormon and a lapsed Baptist get married. How do you think that marriage went? Terribly.
2: Man, that is one of the foundations of a relationship. It ain't love, attraction, money. It is common values. If you don't have common values, and no offense, buddy, you didn't in your last marriage, but you do now.
1: Yeah. I knew that going in, too, and I just went,
2: but
1: no.
2: You kind of just kind of...
1: You roll with it.
2: You roll with it because you're like, well, maybe.
1: We'll see.
2: And you're just like, man, and that's when I ask Lex, I go, what do you like about me? And she leads with that.
1: Mm-hmm.
2: We grew up the same. We have the same values. When I go to her family's house, it's like being in my family's house. It ain't nothing weird. And when you're in a relationship where you couldn't have a Christmas tree or birthday parties, that's odd. And if your dad's a Mormon with a Southern Baptist, that's odd.
1: That's just never going to happen.
2: And it's not necessarily a religious thing. It's an out with political times.
1: They just don't mesh.
2: Who's the Louisiana loudmouth and it's the Republican Democrat?
1: Oh, James Carville and Mary Matlin.
2: To the fact that they're a thing wouldn't happen in
1: 2026. Well, the new one is George Conway and Kellyanne Conway. They are as further apart than Carville and Matlin.
2: That's not going to work.
1: No.
2: That's not healthy.
1: They got divorced.
2: Okay.
1: They didn't make it.
2: I mean, that's the new religion.
1: You know, I will say this, and I never talk about this on the show, but I want to give it the proper perspective. There's an age gap with both of you and me with our wives.
2: Yeah.
1: Mine's bigger. But what I will say is the only thing about us that's crazy different is the age gap. Other than that, politically, philosophically, our views on of everything really in the world, our backgrounds.
2: That's what makes me and Lexi work.
1: We have way more. I have more.

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1: Hey, but I mean,
2: so I should flip it. I wouldn't mind a Michigan fan because we beat them more than they beat us by a lot.
1: Yeah.
2: Not recently, but yeah.
1: Overall, in your life?
2: But Pittsburgh, Cleveland.
1: I couldn't do it. Thank God it's not a thing. But if Kendall were a Chiefs, Raiders.
2: Ain't nothing hotter, though, when they adopt your team.
1: Oh, adopt?
2: Ain't nothing hotter when they're wearing the gear and they're going, is it Sunday? Is Shadur on? When they want to watch. That's the sucky thing about her working Sundays is, like, I don't want her to do it anymore. She'll probably change schedules when football starts, because I want her there for Browns games because she's into it.
1: My wife.
2: Especially when we had Baker. Who didn't love Baker Mayfield and Nick Chubb?
1: Is fully brainwashed. Fully brainwashed.
2: It's fun.
1: Not only is it the Broncos. She's always been a Razorback fan. She grew up in Northwest Arkansas, but she's full-on Broncos
2: fan.
1: Yeah,
2: but she had no affiliation to Nuggets.
1: She wears Nugget stuff because of Jokic, because how much I love him.
2: You know what's fun is, like, your teams were good when you met her.
1: Right.
2: Broncos are good. The Nugs are good.
1: Yeah.
2: The Avs are pretty good. The Royals are okay.
1: Yeah, they're fine.
2: But Lexi, she dated a guy like the Red Sox. And when we kind of dated, she liked the Red Sox. But that's a girl answer,
1: right?
2: Of like, hey, do you like baseball? What are your teams? But now she knows I like Cleveland. She wears, but dude, she likes the Browns. Sadly, I'm sorry.
1: It goes both ways. And what I mean by that is, if I'm going to brainwash my wife about my sports teams, she's allowed to brainwash me about her music. And so I have heard more Ariana Grande in the last couple of years than I ever planned on hearing. Mm. But it just goes both ways. You have to adopt their passion. And her passion is Ariana
2: Grande.
1: You've been
2: to Walmart Center way more than normal.
1: Oh, yeah. I have to support the way she sings, the way she supports me PAing. And that's just the way it is. And I love it because she's better. She's just an incredible singer. So I love going. I love supporting that kind of thing. And now she's going to Japan this summer to perform. By the way, more than she thought she was going to. She got the schedule and the itinerary. What
2: and you
1: doing
2: can't
1: over
2: go
1: there.
2: On this trip.
1: I can't. It's my golf trip.
2: But you can't skip this one, fellas. I'm going to Japan.
1: I can't.
2: Plus, you already paid for it.
1: I paid for everything.
2: Let me ask you if you hadn't paid for it, though.
1: I'd have thought about it.
2: Okay.
1: I'd have thought about it, but this trip is, the older I get, becoming more important to me. I mean, I don't know how much more of these everyone can do. I mean, my God, I got Mike at 63 years old. So, I mean, I couldn't do it. She understood. She lobbied me a little bit. But
2: older you get, as the young one of the friend group who's now 50, I'm the young one of all our friend groups, but I am 50.
1: Mm-hmm.
2: And you go, oh, man, this stuff matters.
1: Yeah.
2: This stuff matters. And when people like Kyle Busch just die.
1: Oh, God, we haven't even talked
2: about
1: that.
2: From pneumonia.
1: He pulled a Jim Henson, man. That's what he did. He pulled a Jim Henson.
2: What does that mean?
1: Jim Henson got sick. Okay, he had a cold, like he had the flu. And what do workaholics do? What do? You think they go to the doctor? You think they go to the Mediquick? You think they call their guy up and go, man, men especially never go to the doctor. So what does he do? He just, I'll work through it, just sniff and whatever. Next thing you know, he's like, man, bad cough. By the time he goes to the doctor, he has sepsis.
2: Yeah.
1: You're dead.
2: Scared the hell out of me when I had pneumonia, and I just casually asked Dr. Music. I'm like, I said, like, people die from this. He goes, people die from pneumonia all the time.
1: They do.
2: And I'm like, what?
1: You can't F with the lungs, man.
2: That was the doctor where I went to the doctor, got the pack, and went back the next day. That's when it's scary, when it gets worse the next day after you've had all the stuff.
1: Your lungs, you cannot mess with the lungs. They'll kill you.
2: Oh, man.
1: And it's what happened. Dude, he was in a simulator and dropped dead in a simulator. Because the sepsis advanced so fast, and his lungs filled up so quickly, there's nothing you can do. And you're a sitting duck. Lungs are scary. They're really scary. So if you got lung issues.
2: So, man, with people like Kyle Busch passing and just getting older.
1: He was 41.
2: Enjoy the time with your kids. Do that thing your partner wants to do. Spend that time with your family. If you're lucky like us to have time with your parents still.
1: Mm-hmm.
2: I mean, God blessing Lexi with 91-year-old grandparents that blessed her. I have made it a point. We got to go to Springfield. I don't want to.
1: Mm-hmm.
2: I try to make it a fun thing and at least go to the comedy shows or something. So it's not just a trip to the grandparent. Who cares if we don't want to do that? Go spend time with them because we're in 12 years of the relationship. When I met her grandpa, Poppy, I was like, she took me the first Christmas. I go, well, he won't be here next year. He was one of those guys. He's already got like mouth cancer, can't talk. Mm-hmm. And you're just like, well, this will be the last Christmas with him. I've been saying,

0: this will be the last Christmas with him for 12 years. Joke's on me. Because they were like, you know, 80s, and that's when people die. Not them.
1: Right.
0: But now...
1: Both my parents are in their 80s, and I, first of all, I don't know many 55-year-olds that have both their parents.
0: Right.
1: None. I've lost both step-parents, but I have both my parents. So, you know, I'm very... But I know this, because my family, they live a long time. I'm very, very fortunate with that.
0: I have a feeling, I mean, you don't want to talk about this or put it out there, but I mean, my dad's family is the one with the 200-year-old his grandfather and his father.
1: And your dad has been physically active his whole life.
0: So, you know, statistically, it's going to be me and him.
1: Yeah.
0: Statistically.
1: Mm-hmm.
0: And, you know, Louis does a bit of like, when you're old, a parent's going to die and it's never the one you want.
1: I know, right?
0: And it's true.
1: That dude, he did that bit. I think I sent it to every human being I know.
0: Especially if they have a dead parent, because you feel, I mean, obviously the dead one you miss, mm-hmm. and you don't want both of them to die unless they die together.
1: My parents are both in their 80s. My dad is 88, and I just had to spend a weekend with him.
0: But I don't want to hurt anybody's feelings, but you have a parent you like more than the other.
1: I used to. I'll tell you what.
0: You know what I mean.
1: Yeah, I do.
0: You have a parent that means more to you than the other. That's just how it is.
1: I just felt like it used to be a lap.
0: I'm clearly, I mean, I love my dad, but I mean, it's my, come on, my mom. She's my mom. She's been, you know, day one because of my adoption stuff. But, and my real dad is dead at 72. So my brain goes, well, you have 20 years left.
1: Dude, I told your whole story. I was in a hot tub with both my brothers in Utah this weekend. I'm not kidding. I told the whole story because the same thing happened to Scott that happened to you.
0: Yeah.
1: Only your father was whoever he was, and his father was my dad. Because my dad jetted when he was 3. And then he got adopted by a guy, got him into the church, and he is the most well-adjusted, married 43 years, 6 kids, 18 grandkids. He's in the church. And I'm like, well, this is what you get for not having my dad stick around.
0: Is his other dad alive?
1: Oh, no, he passed away. And his mother passed away.
0: Yeah, but he's older too, right?
1: Yeah, he's 65.
0: Does he have any relationship? He does. He was there with your dad.
1: Yeah. No, he has a relationship with my dad.
0: But what age did he have a relationship with your dad?
1: I mean, he's had one the entire time. It's just been very fractured. And it's been very... My dad left.
0: But he's already been... He was adopted.
1: Yeah, his last name is not Williams.
0: Okay.
1: It's Irwin. And he is an Irwin. And that's how he lived. He looked at that man also as his dad, like you do, Dale. And thank God, because that guy, whoever adopted him, had his... head straight. He was a good dude. And that's when I write a book, when I do, it will be called When Black Sheep Mate, because my parents are both crazy people. And this is what you get.
0: Black Sheep Mate.
1: When Black Sheep Mate.
0: Well,
1: this
0: let
1: is
0: me
1: what
0: ask you this. Am I a black sheep?
1: No, because your mom is the straightest arrow and has been in your life since minute one.
0: But
1: and
0: Jenny's a black sheep.
1: I don't know her parents.
0: What is a define a black sheep?
1: I get what
0: you're
1: saying.
0: Is Briley a black sheep?
1: No. My dad.
0: I love Jennifer Jackson Bell's mom. She's awesome. She's sweet as can be. But compared to her military stepfather and all three of her siblings that her mom had, all being in the military and straight arrows and successful and all this stuff, and Jenny being the rock and roll girl that she is, I would say if you had to pick, does every family have a black sheep?
1: Most do.
0: Okay, then Jennifer is the black sheep.
1: Yeah.
0: Well, ain't nothing wrong with that.
1: No. My dad, as I found out,
0: saying your parents were the worst.
1: And I would say the worst. But they were, you know, when you watch The Fabulous Mr. Fox and they go, he's a little different. My parents both were the different sibling of their families. They all were like, crazy Jan.
0: All right, well, that's Jenny. And then, I mean, Briley's just her and Lily. They're the same. They're just clones of each other.
1: And then I find out this weekend.
0: Okay, so not every family would have a black sheep.
1: That my dad not only was the black sheep of his family, he was the black sheep of the community. Like, the entire community went, Jack, I tell you. Yeah, that's my dad.
0: Does he know that?
1: Oh, yeah.
0: Does you think that's why he tries to chase... Malad, like if I were that, I'd be like, I ain't going back to the Malad. They don't even like me.
1: Well, he doesn't look at Malad as the town folk. He looks at Malad as his brothers and sisters and cousins and nieces and nephews, and there's like 130 of us. So he doesn't look at Malad as being that way, but he also realizes that if he had any grief or any beef with Malad, it's his own thing. He knows. He has that level of self-awareness, but it's shrinking.
0: That's crazy. So when black sheep mate,
1: that's what
0: and
1: my.
0: And then what's your mom?
1: Oh God. So my mom's older sister is grown up in Sausalito, California, married a successful Kodak executive, had two kids that are the most grounded human beings ever. One's the one I lived and I met in Paris. That's my cousin Mike. And then my my uncle Bill was a pilot for Murphy Oil for 43 years. And then my brother, Uncle Jimmy, great guy. And then my mom is crazy. Crazy.
0: Okay, so I'm giving the similarities of like, yeah, my mom was the good kid.
1: Mm-hmm. Your mom was
0: far.
1: The straight arrow
0: and she
1: of your
0: gets
1: family.
0: Made fun of for being good.
1: Straight arrow. Yeah, your mom's probably pulls the bed tight when she makes it and the whole thing. And she's a teacher, for God's sakes. She educated
0: an
1: entire community.
0: She raised her twin sisters because my grandma had twins when she was 13.
1: You
0: was
1: lucked
0: like,
1: out having your mother be your mother. Is what I'm saying.
0: Oh, gotcha.
1: And so.
0: So you got the bad litter of both your parents.
1: Well, I don't want to say bad. It's just quirky. There's some added to it.
0: Well, you haven't seen Sheep Detectives.
1: I haven't.
0: There is a black sheep. There's a ram. And there's the winter lamb that they don't want. They don't take to them. Spring lamb.
1: Mm-hmm.
0: They're the ones in the herd. If you're born in the winter, they're like, get out of here. And guess who's the voice of the winter lamb? Brian Cranston.
1: There you go.
0: He's just like, I don't want to. Nobody wanna likes me. I'm a hardened
1: Ford
0: criminal.
1: Tough.
0: Say
1: F-150.
0: My ram name. It's so good. Go watch it.
1: I know. I've heard nothing
0: my
1: but incredible things about it.
0: My parents went. Here's the scary thing at 50 that I had over the weekend. When your mom just calls you, you're like, oh, God. Because it could be like, somebody's dead. I need help. That's what my brain instantly went to. Saturday afternoon, mom rings. I'm like, oh, no. What? Hello? She goes, we just went to the best movie. I'm like, oh, thank God. But they went to Sheep Detectives that my dad picked out.
1: Nobody has said anything other than glowing reviews of this
0: movie.
1: And
0: I'm like, well, it's not a cartoon. And dad's like, it's not a cartoon. There's humans in it. I'm like, calm down, Dad. God forbid you watch and enjoy a cartoon. But you enjoyed talking sheep, so yeah. What's the difference?
1: Exactly. I can't wait to see it.
0: It's great. Go watch it now.
1: I can't wait.
0: Let's go.
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3: I'm meteorologist Garrett Lewis with Oz Weather, and we've got more rainfall moving across the Ozarks today. Scattered showers during the day, but widespread by the evening. Kind of like yesterday. We're going to do this not only today, but also again for tomorrow. Now, I think we'll hear more rumbles of thunder late Friday, but the severe weather risk, again, very low for this time of year. The rainy weather continues into the weekend. Sunday, we're looking at about a 50% chance of rain. Early next week, rain chances taper down. I think they're gone by right around Wednesday or so. Radio John Deke. I'm meteorologist Garrett Lewis.
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5: From the Northwest Arkansas Traffic Network, taking another look at your Thursday morning commute. Things looking really good, just some light delays in Bentonville on 102 and Southwest Regional Airport Boulevard. Everything else has cleared up and looking wonderful. No accidents being reported by RDOT. Just get out there. Have an amazing Thursday. From Northwest Arkansas Traffic Network, I'm Bob Boot.
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24: 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In her new book called Revealing, The Underrated Power of Oversharing, behavioral scientist Leslie John says doing just that can help you deepen relationships that are vital to your life. We need people to trust us in order to get things like love, friendship, and career success. 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In turn, when you ask someone to reveal something about themselves, showing that interest will generally lead someone to like you more. Why? Because people like to be asked about themselves, she says. It also signals that they are discriminating and choosy, but in a good way. I'm Dr. Sanjay Gupta, helping you live a better life.
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1: That is correct, Coy. It is the John and Deke Show, and I'm encouraged by how many people are asking me about our Rero Rally that is every Wednesday night at Parsons Stadium, and it's going to go all the way until October. I'm in Utah. My brother Scott is a huge motorcycle rider, has a giant Valkyrie. Like 1800. This thing is a monster bike. I look at it and I go, I could never ride that. That thing weighs so much. It weighs as much as a car.
2: Wow.
1: He's really big into it. So I started telling him about our rally and what we're doing. And, you know, we do have a bike. I don't want to get into the weeds too much on that, but I got a bike to give away. And the minute I say that to people, they perk up fast. And then when they see the bike, because I've only told a few people about this because it's not 100%. It's like 98%. I got to talk to corporate people, and I got to talk to decision makers. And immediately, my brother in Utah is like, I'll come out for it. They will go any length of miles to go to a rally.
2: They love rallies, dude. And they love free bikes.
1: And they love bikes going to rallies.
2: They
1: so
2: do.
1: I was thinking to myself.
2: It's every Wednesday at Parsons Stadium. It's live music. There's plenty of food trucks. Like, what am I going to eat? There's food. There's bands. There's cars.
1: Uh-huh.
2: It's not just bikes. It's cars. It's every Wednesday. Yeah. It's everything at Parsons Stadium. And join us Wednesdays. What did you say? Through October?
1: Through
2: Rero,
1: by
2: the way.
1: Until October, yeah.
2: It's not some hillbilly name like Lululemon or Goop. It means right in, right out.
1: Right.
2: It's not some made-up gibberish. It sounds like made-up gibberish.
1: It sounds like Astro from the Jetsons.
2: But it's right in, right out, row.
1: So I'm there, and I'm like, you know what? I feel bad because we have this amazing rig. And by the way, Chad, our boy from Get Graphic, even made a banner for us at the rally. So that's there, too. And I'm like, we need swag. And so I want you to look to your left at that black hat.
2: All right.
1: And I got you something.
2: Oh, wait. We got John and Deke brimmed hats. Nice.
1: Fitted hat. And I guessed your size.
2: What is it?
1: 7.5.
2: I think it's too big.
1: I'm 7 5/8. I think.
2: No, it's pretty good.
1: I know. See, and I know you like to wear it a little low, which means it needs to be bigger.
2: I like it.
1: I got it. So I guessed you were 7 3/8, so I got you 7.5, so that it would be a little bigger.
2: No, it fit. That's cool.
1: I had to get me 7 5/8, so I got you.
2: Well, it's our hat with the logo on it.
1: Yeah, I got you a black one. I got me a white one, so I got that one fitted.
2: That's cool.
1: Yeah. But I just, you know, I gotta get it. So I'm in the mall. It was just when Jason was here, and I'm just walking around. I don't know, man.
2: You went to the store to?
1: I went to Lids.
2: Nice.
1: In the mall.
2: And you said, put this on a hat?
1: I said, here's my logo. I emailed it to them. And I said, I need one black hat, 7.5, a white hat, 7 5/8.
2: I had my mage hat there. It's cool.
1: Yeah.
2: How they do it? They do it in front of you?
1: No. In fact, because it's an official logo, they had to get it in their system. And so now we can go there anytime we want because it's in their system.
2: Nice.
1: We can put it on anything. But yeah. We have shirts they gave us like 10 years ago. But like, I wanted something we'll wear.
2: Oh, buddy. Don't get me started. Don't get Carrie started on station swag.
1: I know.
2: Those days of radio station. You guys got stickers?
1: Mm-hmm.
2: No, and it's not just us. It's my Tulsa station. Ain't got no stickers.
1: I mean, this is where we use Chad.
2: Yeah,
1: for
2: hell
1: everything.
2: Yeah. Hell yeah, yeah, bruh.
1: Everything we use Chad at Get Graphic and Jennifer.
2: We had station t-shirts in Tulsa with jocks' names on them. That was a mistake.
1: You don't last long.
2: The speed bump ain't there no more.
1: Well, that's why they wouldn't put our faces on the Eagle van.
2: They fought us on naming this. Well, what if one of them?
1: Nope.
2: That's what they said.
1: I know.
2: They said in the meeting, they go, well, what if one of them? I go, well, we'll deal with that when it happens.
1: Yeah.
2: What we said, because it won't, and it hasn't.
1: What if one of us dies? Will you keep the name on the show?
2: Like
1: yes.
2: You did
1: like
2: your
1: you
2: other
1: do
2: ones?
1: Kid Craddock?
2: Right.
1: Yes.
2: What if one of them? I think they used DUI as an example.
1: That was maybe one of the.
2: They did, right?
1: Our strange arrest. What if one of them gets drug arrest? I'll never forget that, man. I was like, the Eagles, the station that I built.
2: Yeah.
1: And they wouldn't even put my. And I'm like, we're number one in the market, you a-holes. Put us on the van. And they're like, nah. And then I think the next month is when they wrongfully terminated you.
2: Yeah.
1: And that's when I was like, I think we're going to get out of here.
2: I don't think they get what we are. I think we'll go do it on our own.
1: I think they don't appreciate what the show is. And now all those people are out of radio. But I mean, so now, yeah,
2: it's
1: every
2: so
1: Wednesday.
2: Nice, too. I like it. I like that they're out of radio doing other things. I love it.
1: Yes.
2: Because we have our own partners. We figured out how they did it. They went and got sales from places. And then you were like... Like, when you were leaving, our sales girl goes, well, what are you going to do for money? And you said...
1: Which was a valid question, by the way. I mean, she was concerned. She was like...
2: Well, yeah, she's very motherly to us.
1: Very maternal.
2: It wasn't negative.
1: No. She's like, how are you going to get paid?
2: And you said...
1: In the same way you get paid.
2: That's right. So you went and got all our partners, which includes Lindsay and Associates. Shout out to Alicia.
1: Absolutely.
2: I'm going to send Alicia Demarest this story because, get this, did you see what happened in San Francisco?
1: I don't know.
2: In the real estate market?
1: Let me see.
2: Because what is happening with our coasts?
1: Oh, well, they're eroding.
2: That's right. So somebody, this is smart. For $800, they bought 5,000 square feet underwater in San Francisco. And guess what? When the oceans go away, he's going to have prime real estate, baby. $800, he owns 5,000 square feet of underwater land. The opportunity for creative ownership. Leash out here going to be selling Beaver Lake property underwater. That's what you do. No. That's some Brett Hash stuff right there. Old Brett, old 1995 Brett would be like, hey, I got water. I got land of Beaver Lake. You want it?
1: Now, I can see that.
2: I'd buy that. $800 for 5,000 square feet of water underwater because it's going away. The water's going away.
1: Well, it depends. Some coasts, the water is actually invading the coast, and then some coasts, the water's dropping. It's weird.
2: Well, I do believe this person... The asking price was $250 for a 5,000 square foot piece of fully submerged land. It wound up selling for $800. The lot sits near Candlestick Park.
1: Okay.
2: Hunter's Point Shipyard.
1: Okay.
2: The listing described the underwater plot as a unique opportunity for creative ownership with possibilities like recreation and strategic land.
1: Who wrote
2: land.
1: That? AI? Unique opportunities for...
2: And apparently there's more of where that came from. Several other underwater lots are expected to hit auction soon. So can we capitalize on this and sell underwater lots at Beaver Lake? Or Lake Fayetteville?
1: Now you're talking.
2: Or
1: because Lake Fayetteville is right by Springdale Country Club, and now I feel about Springdale Country Club.
2: You can't afford a Springdale Country Club lot, but you can buy all of Lake Fayetteville probably underwater for $1,000.
1: And there's a bunch of strung-up bras right here. What's going on with that?
2: Are those sunk?
1: No, we had to get rid of those.
2: Okay, they didn't. You didn't
1: Fable Police was on the scene when we did that, okay. And they were like, "If you leave one bra on this thing."
2: One longtime local explained the weird history behind these parcels. Apparently, decades ago, the city planned to fill in these parts of the bay and sell the land. The filling eventually stopped, but the property line stayed. So it's like property lines.
1: Mm-hmm.
2: So they had plans to fill it in and make property,
1: right?
2: Which sometimes...
1: Develop it. They want to develop it.
2: Sometimes I need to go like... You know those aerial photos or pictures of places back in the like 90s where, before they got developed?
1: Dude, I just saw a picture from like 1893 of New York City.
2: Dude, my corner where my electric stuff sits, that green box, you know, in your yard? I swear to God, that had to be a lake that they just filled in. Because every time it rains, that thing's just underwater.
1: Oh, man.
2: And I'm like...
1: It kept us from buying a house over there off Johnson Road once. It was in a floodplain. Like, we got it surveyed, and they go, yeah, this part of the yard's in a floodplain, which means if it floods, and here comes your house. And we went, yeah, I think we'll pass on that one.
2: Yeah. I'm wondering if my neighborhood used to be that. Just
1: You can just look the survey up and see.
2: It's too late now. That's a house I'll never leave, right?
1: No.
2: I mean, nothing's flooded. We've had some rain, and we've had a lot of winds.
1: You're probably fine.
2: But those places used to be.
1: I mean, ask Justin and Julia. When they got that house down there by Valley View... And they had a house that was basically...
2: Now, let me ask you this. Did somebody just rebuy that house?
1: Oh, no. They bulldozed that house.
2: Okay.
1: Because it's not a flood plain. It isn't a flood, like, shoot. Like,
2: no, I trust that my girl... Thank God I bought it from a realtor girl. She ins and outs all that, I'm sure.
1: Yeah.
2: But there are things like that. And I'm like, did this used to be, like, a field for horses and cows? And it was probably a pond.
1: Mm-hmm.
2: Which isn't necessarily a lake by the ocean. Cake by the ocean, but where they would sell the land and stuff.
1: Yeah, no, look, most inspectors when you buy a house will look all that.
2: Well,
1: over.
2: Not, but my point is, we're buying underwater stuff now,
1: right?
2: We're running out of land, so we're selling. That's prime real estate, and so that's a lot of space too.
1: That's a lot of square footage.
2: How far is it off? For $800, that's probably chump change for most people.
1: It's a, you know what? It's one of those Hail Marys that why not?
2: I am the average
1: American.
2: Like,
1: what's the worst that's going to happen?
2: I get paid financially what the average American does per Nate Bargatze's game show, and I could buy this. I could buy this 5,000 square foot. No questions.
1: Yeah.
2: I'd be like, you'd be like, hey, man.
1: That's my point. Like, what's the ROI is astronomical.
2: I'd come in and be like, bro, I bought 5,000 square foot. You're like, well, it's underwater. Mm-hmm. It's only $800.
1: Right.
2: Like, we would have a discussion about it. It's crazy when you're in a relationship. You will have a discussion about buying something for $250, $100 way less than you will if you guys are both locked in on a vehicle.
1: Correct.
2: You know?
1: Because you don't have to convince the other.
2: You'll hem and haw over a vacuum or anything that's for free, a piece of furniture or a piece of equipment for the kitchen, way more than you will a $40,000 vehicle.
1: That's correct. Because if you're both on board with it,
2: yeah,
1: it could be any price.
2: Let's go spend $60,000, buddy. Well, I don't know about that $300 mixer, honey. I don't know. I'm not going to use it a lot.
1: Bro,
2: I don't know.
1: I found a house about 2 or 3 weeks ago. I'm not even going to tell you the price of it. But my wife and I were about this close to actually booking a showing.
2: Uh-oh.
1: And we didn't do it.
2: Why not?
1: It's too much.
2: Well?
1: It's double our house.
2: Okay.
0: It's the Sonic Drive-In with John and Dee. 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
3: Meteorologist Garrett Lewis with your forecast, and like yesterday, today will be very similar. Scattered showers during the day and widespread rainfall tonight into tomorrow. So more rain's on the way. Another chance of thunderstorms Friday night into Saturday, and yet another chance of rain coming up Saturday night into Sunday. Sunday's the day with the lowest rain chances, but even then, we're still going to have some scattered showers roaming about. I think rain stays in the forecast at least through the middle of next week. For Radio John Deke, I'm meteorologist Garrett Lewis.
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1: I'm meteorologist Garrett Lewis with Oz Weather, and we've got more rainfall moving across the Ozarks today. Scattered showers during the day, but widespread by the evening. Kind of like yesterday. We're going to do this not only today, but also again for tomorrow. Now, I think we'll hear more rumbles of thunder late Friday, but the severe weather risk, again, very low for this time of year. The rainy weather continues into the weekend. Sunday, we're looking at about a 50% chance of rain. Early next week, rain chances taper down. I think they're gone by right around Wednesday or so. I'm Radio John Deak. I'm meteorologist Garrett Lewis.
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19: A better life with Dr. Sanjay Gupta.
20: How often do you stop to wonder whether you should share something that's revealing, maybe even embarrassing, with a partner, a friend, or even your boss? In her new book called Revealing, The Underrated Power of Oversharing, behavioral scientist Leslie John says doing just that can help you deepen relationships that are vital to your life. We need people to trust us in order to get things like love, friendship, and career success. That's what she told us. When you make yourself vulnerable by revealing something sensitive, it does make other people trust you. In turn, when you ask someone to reveal something about themselves, showing that interest will generally lead someone to like you more. Why? Because people like to be asked about themselves, she says. It also signals that they are discriminating and choosy, but in a good way. I'm Dr. Sanjay Gupta, helping you live a better life.
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1: Meteorologist Garrett Lewis with your forecast, and like yesterday, today will be very similar. Scattered showers during the day and widespread rainfall tonight into tomorrow. So more rain's on the way. Another chance of thunderstorms Friday night into Saturday, and yet another chance of rain coming up Saturday night into Sunday. Sunday's the day with the lowest rain chances, but even then, we're still going to have some scattered showers roaming about. I think rain stays in the forecast at least through the middle of next week. For Radio John Deak, I'm meteorologist Garrett Lewis.
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13: A better life with Dr. Sanjay Gupta.
14: We all know how important it is to stay active as we age, especially as we get older. But I've come to realize that for as good as people are about getting their cardio in, a lot of older folks really don't seem to be doing the recommended amount of strength training or even understand why it's so important. It helps you stay functional and therefore independent for as long as possible. Certified strength and conditioning specialist Dana Santis says a great place to start is not with dumbbells or barbells, but with your body weight, which allows you to build strength while also learning how your body moves and where your limitations exist. It also reduces the risk of overwhelming your connective tissue, which adapts more slowly than muscles as we get older. Once you're comfortable, you can dial up that intensity, but do it slowly, do it carefully. I'm Dr. Sanjay Gupta, helping you live a better life.
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0: 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Mornings. And now in afternoons.
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1: I'm meteorologist Garrett Lewis with Oz Weather, and we've got more rainfall moving across the Ozarks today. Scattered showers during the day, but widespread by the evening. Kind of like yesterday. We're going to do this not only today, but also again for tomorrow. Now, I think we'll hear more rumbles of thunder late Friday, but the severe weather risk, again, very low for this time of year. The rainy weather continues into the weekend. Sunday, we're looking at about a 50% chance of rain. Early next week, rain chances taper down. I think they're gone by right around Wednesday or so. I'm Radio John Deak. I'm meteorologist Garrett Lewis.
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3: 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Could be crazy. This might get wild in here, dude. This is just about me being myself.
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22: A Better Life with Dr. Sanjay Gupta.
23: Breast cancer is the most common cancer among women in the world. And according to a new study out of the University of Washington School of Medicine, an estimated 3.5 million cases a year are expected by 2050. Now, the good news is we've gotten so much better at screening, earlier detection, and cutting-edge treatments in many countries, including here in the United States. But even here in America, Black women have a death rate from breast cancer that is 40% higher than white women, a disparity that exists despite our world-class treatment infrastructure. So what can you do to lower your risk? Eat less red meat? 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Exercise is really important. Cut back on drinking, quit smoking. And remember this, you should start getting mammograms. At what age? 40. That's when you should start. I'm Dr. Sanjay Gupta, helping you live a better life.
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1: Meteorologist Garrett Lewis with your forecast, and like yesterday, today will be very similar. Scattered showers during the day and widespread rainfall tonight into tomorrow. So more rain's on the way. Another chance of thunderstorms Friday night into Saturday, and yet another chance of rain coming up Saturday night into Sunday. Sunday's the day with the lowest rain chances, but even then, we're still going to have some scattered showers roaming about. I think rain stays in the forecast at least through the middle of next week. For Radio John Deke, I'm meteorologist Garrett Lewis.
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13: 20 years ago, the average attention span was about 2.5 minutes. Today, it's just 47 seconds. Pretty disconcerting. That's according to new research out of UC Irvine. But really, this isn't our fault, at least not entirely. We can blame technology and the world around us. Attention, it turns out, is not an unlimited resource. 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
1: I'm meteorologist Garrett Lewis with Oz Weather, and we've got more rainfall moving across the Ozarks today. Scattered showers during the day, but widespread by the evening. Kind of like yesterday. We're going to do this not only today, but also again for tomorrow. Now, I think we'll hear more rumbles of thunder late Friday, but the severe weather risk, again, very low for this time of year. The rainy weather continues into the weekend. Sunday, we're looking at about a 50% chance of rain. Early next week, rain chances taper down. I think they're gone by right around Wednesday or so. For Radio John Deak, I'm meteorologist Garrett Lewis.
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23: A better life with Dr. Sanjay Gupta.
24: 20 years ago, the average attention span was about 2.5 minutes. Today, it's just 47 seconds. Pretty disconcerting. That's according to new research out of UC Irvine. But really, this isn't our fault, at least not entirely. We can blame technology and the world around us. Attention, it turns out, is not an unlimited resource. You only have so much of it to give. Start paying more attention to what times of the day you seem to be at your mental peak. Try to knock out the more complicated stuff during that time. It's also important to take breaks every so often so you can more easily lock in when you're trying to concentrate. One expert said, even trying to visualize where you want to end your day with everything all wrapped up or with tons left to do, that can act as a real motivator. I'm Dr. Sanjay Gupta, helping you live a better life.
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1: I'm meteorologist Garrett Lewis with your forecast, and we've got more rainfall on the way. Yeah, keep that umbrella handy. You'll find yourself turning on the windshield wipers as well. We've got rainfall set up for the second half of the day. That's when it's most widespread into the overnight. You know, it's kind of like, well, a lot like yesterday with scattered showers second half of the day. Tomorrow, we're going to see the same thing, only there'll be more thunderstorms thrown in the mix. No severe weather with this. We even get the same thing Saturday. By Sunday, rain chances start to taper off, and they're gone by the middle of next week. Radio John Deke, I'm meteorologist Garrett Lewis.
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18: Have you ever noticed that you mostly breathe through one nostril at a time? Even when you're not sick, even when your allergies aren't bothering you. The body actually switches the dominant nostril as frequently as every 2 hours while we're awake. That's according to Adam Taylor, an anatomy professor at Lancaster University in the UK. This alternating cycle is automatic. It's regulated subconsciously by the hypothalamus and the brain, he said. Your body does this to give each nostril a chance to rest and repair, so they don't get too dried out, which could make it easier for pathogens and inflammation to cause damage. Now, Taylor also said, studies suggest the left nostril may be more dominant, and when the right nostril is dominant, the body is in a more alert, or even stress state. Who knew? Pretty fascinating stuff. I'm Dr. Sanjay Gupta, helping you live a better life.
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1: Meteorologist Garrett Lewis with your forecast. Scattered showers, even a rumble of thunder possible again for today. It's going to be a lot like yesterday, where it's splash and dash during daytime hours and a lot more widespread towards the evening. Not only today, but also tomorrow. We'll do the same thing on Friday. We may even do it on Saturday too. So we're dealing with scattered showers and thunderstorms really on and off for the next 3 days, more like periods of rainfall out there. By early next week, the pattern starts to shift and the heat builds starting around Wednesday. For Radio John Deke, I'm meteorologist Garrett Lewis.
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17: A colleague of mine was telling me the other day about how their Instagram feed is filled with videos, most of them kind of funny, about how grandparents and friends tend to bulldoze new parents out of the way to get to see their baby. As a dad of 3 daughters, I know how life really does become all about them the moment those kids are born. But I also know parents are still people, too, who need their own attention beyond being mom or dad. And moms, in particular in those early years, can feel especially invisible in the eyes of other people. So what can you do to stop contributing to what is known as maternal invisibility? Women we spoke to said these two things were the most helpful. When people stopped to ask how they could best support them, number one, or when they took the initiative to handle certain tasks that obviously needed to be done. I'm Dr. Sanjay Gupta, helping you live a better life.
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1: I'm meteorologist Garrett Lewis with Oz Weather, and we've got more rainfall moving across the Ozarks today. Scattered showers during the day, but widespread by the evening. Kind of like yesterday. We're going to do this not only today, but also again for tomorrow. Now, I think we'll hear more rumbles of thunder late Friday, but the severe weather risk, again, very low for this time of year. The rainy weather continues into the weekend. Sunday, we're looking at about a 50% chance of rain. Early next week, rain chances taper down. I think they're gone by right around Wednesday or so. I'm Radio John Deke. I'm meteorologist Garrett Lewis.
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9: 20 years ago, the average attention span was about 2.5 minutes. Today, it's just 47 seconds. Pretty disconcerting. That's according to new research out of UC Irvine. But really, this isn't our fault, at least not entirely. We can blame technology and the world around us. Attention, it turns out, is not an unlimited resource. You only have so much of it to give. Start paying more attention to what times of the day you seem to be at your mental peak. Try to knock out the more complicated stuff during that time. It's also important to take breaks every so often so you can more easily lock in when you're trying to concentrate. One expert said, even trying to visualize where you want to end your day with everything all wrapped up or with tons left to do, that can act as a real motivator. I'm Dr. Sanjay Gupta, helping you live a better life.
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1: I'm meteorologist Garrett Lewis with your forecast, and we've got more rainfall on the way. Yeah, keep that umbrella handy. You'll find yourself turning on the windshield wipers as well. We've got rainfall set up for the second half of the day. That's when it's most widespread into the overnight. You know, it's kind of like, well, a lot like yesterday with scattered showers second half of the day. Tomorrow, we're going to see the same thing, only there'll be more thunderstorms thrown in the mix. No severe weather with this. We even get the same thing Saturday. By Sunday, rain chances start to taper off, and they're gone by the middle of next week. Radio John Deke, I'm meteorologist Garrett.
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14: We've talked a lot about measles over the past year, but mumps has largely flown under the radar, even though it's been making a bit of a comeback as well. That's because fewer people are getting the MMR vaccine, which stands for measles, mumps, and rubella. The vaccine's been around for decades. It is effective. It is safe. What makes mumps outbreaks difficult to contain is that symptoms usually don't appear for 2 to 3 weeks after someone's been exposed. And that can make it hard to pin down where that exposure took place. And someone who is infected can transmit the virus to someone else before they are symptomatic. If you get sick, which could manifest like a run-of-the-mill respiratory virus or the telltale swelling of your cheeks and jaw, all you can really do at that point is to treat the symptoms and also isolate yourself so you don't infect anyone else. I'm Dr. Sanjay Gupta, helping you live a better life.
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1: Meteorologist Garrett Lewis with your forecast. Scattered showers, even a rumble of thunder possible again for today. It's going to be a lot like yesterday, where it's splash and dash during daytime hours and a lot more widespread towards the evening. Not only today, but also tomorrow. We'll do the same thing on Friday. We may even do it on Saturday too. So we're dealing with scattered showers and thunderstorms really on and off for the next 3 days, more like periods of rainfall out there. By early next week, the pattern starts to shift and the heat builds starting around Wednesday. For Radio John Deke, I'm meteorologist Garrett Lewis.
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16: How often do you stop to wonder whether you should share something that's revealing, maybe even embarrassing, with a partner, a friend, or even your boss? In her new book called Revealing, The Underrated Power of Oversharing, behavioral scientist Leslie John says doing just that can help you deepen relationships that are vital to your life. We need people to trust us in order to get things like love, friendship, and career success. That's what she told us. When you make yourself vulnerable by revealing something sensitive, it does make other people trust you. In turn, when you ask someone to reveal something about themselves, showing that interest will generally lead someone to like you more. Why? Because people like to be asked about themselves, she says. It also signals that they are discriminating and choosy, but in a good way. I'm Dr. Sanjay Gupta, helping you live a better life.
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mighty long time, but I'm here to tell you, there's something else. The afterworld. A world of never-ending happiness. 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
2: I'm meteorologist Garrett Lewis with Oz Weather, and we've got more rainfall moving across the Ozarks today. Scattered showers during the day, but widespread by the evening. Kind of like yesterday. We're going to do this not only today, but also again for tomorrow. Now, I think we'll hear more rumbles of thunder late Friday, but the severe weather risk, again, very low for this time of year. The rainy weather continues into the weekend. Sunday, we're looking at about a 50% chance of rain. Early next week, rain chances taper down. I think they're gone by right around Wednesday or so. Radio John Deke. I'm meteorologist Garrett Lewis.
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1: I'm meteorologist Garrett Lewis with your forecast, and we've got more rainfall on the way. Yeah, keep that umbrella handy. You'll find yourself turning on the windshield wipers as well. We've got rainfall set up for the second half of the day. That's when it's most widespread into the overnight. You know, it's kind of like, well, a lot like yesterday with scattered showers second half of the day. Tomorrow, we're going to see the same thing, only there'll be more thunderstorms thrown in the mix. No severe weather with this. We even get the same thing Saturday. By Sunday, rain chances start to taper off, and they're gone by the middle of next week. Radio John Deke, I'm meteorologist Garrett Lewis.
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6: A better life with Dr. Sanjay Gupta.
7: If you are struggling with substance abuse, alcohol, pills, whatever it may be, first of all, it's nothing to be ashamed of. We know addiction is a brain disease, and we also know getting into recovery can be tough. Also, in case this helps, I want to tell you about a new study at a Harvard School of Public Health, which found that spiritual belief, the idea of a steady religious practice, had a protective effect from addiction. Experts we talked to told us there were probably a few reasons why this might be the case. Number one, excessive drug and alcohol use would not be the norm in a religious community, and people want to fit in. Two, a belief in a higher power provides people with hope and solace, great foils for addiction. And three, and I think there's some merit to this, regular attendance in a faith community also provides connection. Just like in AA, camaraderie and social support is often what you need. I'm Dr. Sanjay Gupta, helping you live a better life.
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1: Meteorologist Garrett Lewis with your forecast. Scattered showers, even a rumble of thunder possible again for today. It's going to be a lot like yesterday, where it's splash and dash during daytime hours and a lot more widespread towards the evening. Not only today, but also tomorrow. We'll do the same thing on Friday. We may even do it on Saturday, too. So we're dealing with scattered showers and thunderstorms really on and off for the next 3 days, more like periods of rainfall out there. By early next week, the pattern starts to shift and the heat builds starting around Wednesday. For Radio John Deak, I'm meteorologist Garrett Lewis.
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13: 20 years ago, the average attention span was about 2.5 minutes. Today, it's just 47 seconds. Pretty disconcerting. That's according to new research out of UC Irvine. But really, this isn't our fault, at least not entirely. We can blame technology and the world around us. Attention, it turns out, is not an unlimited resource. You only have so much of it to give. Start paying more attention to what times of the day you seem to be at your mental peak. Try to knock out the more complicated stuff during that time. It's also important to take breaks every so often so you can more easily lock in when you're trying to concentrate. One expert said, even trying to visualize where you want to end your day with everything all wrapped up or with tons left to do, that can act as a real motivator. I'm Dr. Sanjay Gupta, helping you live a better life.
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1: You're right. All right.
2: All right. All right. All right.
0: Broadcasting from the Sam's Furniture Studios. 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

0: The John and Deke Show is brought to you by Ben Franklin Plumbing and Big Whiskeys of Northwest Arkansas. Now, here's John and Deke.
1: You want to watch that regional, you want to watch it at Big Whiskeys, because you ain't getting into Lawrence. I got news for you, because there ain't no room for you unless you want to get be Zacchaeus. Here you go, buddy. A Bible pull. Zacchaeus was the guy in the Bible that climbed the tree just so he could see Jesus. Zacchaeus, apparently from Lawrence, Kansas.
2: Clearly having to be.
1: Because you can't see the baseball game unless you climb trees like a black bear in the woods.
2: Yeah.
1: So go watch the game at whatever Big Whiskeys you're near. You're always near one, because there's now one in Pleasant Grove and Rogers. You got the Bentonville Daddy. You got the Fayetteville one by us. Even Siloam Springs gets to play the game.
2: Siloam's nice.
1: It is a nice one. We don't give enough love to Siloam, if you're asking me. The only thing with Big Whiskeys, we need to text Shane and be like, hey, buddy, do you have Hard Fresca? Because Hard Fresca is now a thing.
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2: 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It's kind of lemony.
1: Very citrus. I should tell my dad this. He loved a Fresca.
2: Mm-hmm.
1: So it's now hitting stores. 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I bet Shane's got the Hard Fresca.
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1: guy. 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
1: 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This is a malt beverage, which is different than a vodka-based Fresca mix canned cocktails they released a couple years ago. So
2: this sounds like what they should have at the Creeks when they're doing our thing.
1: Fresca Hard.
2: We could have the Miller Lite Trackman Challenge, and then also, by the way, you could get some Fresca Hard.
1: Fresca Hard.
3: How about a Fresca? How about a Fresca?
1: How about a Fresca?
2: Keep that around.
1: Yeah, how about a Fresca?
2: How about a Fresca?
1: Test your boy. 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Does Heath have the Fresca Hard?
2: No, I don't think that's his thing.
1: Just counting how many times we can say Fresca Hard.
2: Fresca Hard.
1: Get your Fresca Hard. How do you like your Fresca?
2: Hard.
1: Got to get it, baby.
2: Yeah.
1: So it's perfect weather for Fresca. And tell everybody about what we're going to do in the Creeks.
2: I'm glad you said this. So the Creeks, this is the Miller Lite Trackman Challenge at the Creeks.
1: Which is minutes from my house, which is great, because I'm going to bring Zoe, because I got this text from
2: her
1: lovely mother.
2: She could win the Trackman Challenge. Yeah. That's what we could do.
1: I got, Jesus Christ, Derek, remind me to have you, she goes, remind me to get catch you up on golf practice. And my brain goes, well, that's not till July. She's like, well, you need to know right now.
2: Mm-hmm.
1: I go, all right, well, I go, I'm going to take her to the Creeks. And she goes, yeah, well, she needs a practice schedule. I go, well, John's going to help her. The guys at the Creek will show her what to do. So when she goes into Springdale Golf, she's not like, what's a tee?
2: Mm-hmm. What's a tee?
1: Which she did text me. She texts me, what's a tee? And I go, shirt? And she goes, no, in golf. I go, oh.
2: I hate to ask the obvious, but does she have a school coach?
1: She's got a coach. She's got a team. Practice and all that stuff starts in July, while we're at NoahCon in Chicago. Dad, I'm going to miss the first couple golf practices and introductions. I go, well, baby, you're going to be up to speed because Unky John's going to take you to
2: John.
1: The Creeks.
2: So now I'm being charged.
1: Unky John's
2: going
1: to, you're going to come to the Creeks every Friday, baby.
2: Well,
1: for the Trackman Challenge.
2: I can't make her a good golfer, man.
1: You
2: can just
1: show her the how to's.
2: Well, I can.
1: How
2: to
1: grip and swing.
2: Yeah.
1: Not
2: man.
1: A good golfer. I'm not telling you to coach her. I'm telling you to, so you doesn't walk in.
2: Right.
1: Not
2: Has she ever hit golf balls?
1: Top Golf.
2: Okay.
1: So she's excited to go to the Creeks. When are we going to be there?
2: So we're going to be there starting this coming Friday. Not this Friday, but the next Friday. First Friday in June. And we're going to go, and every single week it's going to be a different competition. So the first week, I do believe, I may be off on this, but I think it's a closest to the pin. And so they take everybody who does it, and they are then, I think the top three are going to be qualified for the final. And then the next week we do a long drive contest. And then those top three will be qualified for the finals. And then the next week, you know what I mean? Like a nine-hole thing. And so every week's going to be a different competition. And then the top finishers of it in the final are all going to get to play for a five-day, four-night vacation to Panama City Beach in Florida. By the way, airfare included, hotel included, golf included.
1: Man, they could leave one of those out and it'd still be a good trip.
2: Yeah, right?
1: Insane. Yeah, right. They could be like, there's a condo, get down there.
2: Or fly yourself. Or, no, they're doing all of it. And we're going to be there every Friday morning, having a great time, inviting people out. They got a great thing with a track man. That's how they do the ABS and the baseball and all that.
1: Man, fun fact, when our buddy from Colorado sold his condo and moved here, I live by the creeks. I drive by it a bunch, and I told him, I go, man, if I'm you, I take that condo money. I just get you an RV.
2: Right.
1: And you're right there.
2: Then
1: and
2: you're then living on a golf course.
1: Get a part-time job at the shop. Be the guy that slings beers or, you know, whatever.
2: Next thing he is, he's Roy McAvoy in Tin Cup.
1: If you say so.
2: That's, but I mean, that's Kevin Costner.
1: If you had that life, let me take you, let me if you Freaky Friday'd with him.
2: Right, right.
1: And you're now him with his life.
2: I wouldn't even blink.
1: That'd be the perfect setup.
2: First of all, you could own that motorhome and not rent what you're doing now. So that would be equity. And then you'd be on a place
1: then
2: that
1: you
2: would
1: just,
2: be.
1: Yeah, it's, yeah, they're there to just rent. You live there. People live there.
2: I think this is not a crazy idea.
1: I know.
2: I know we're doing it like a bit and like, he should. No, really. He should look at that.
1: Well, I mean,
2: that's
1: I would.
2: Equity.
1: He can just grill out. He loves to grill out. All he right. can keep his dog.
2: We would have to go and hang with him at that point.
1: I would.
2: That's what I mean.
1: Because like, he'd be by the golf course, Flash, right. And he'd be at that, what's it called? Like the bar and grill.
2: Yeah, no, I mean,
1: the 19th hole.
2: They have a real restaurant.
1: That's what they called it in the village. Is it at every golf course the 19th hole?
2: Yeah, they mostly call the bar the 19th. They even do it at Twin Peaks. Yeah, they do all that. But this is a real restaurant they have.
1: What's Twin Peaks?
2: That's my golf course I grew up in, Longmont.
1: Ah.
2: Yeah, everyone's, it's the 19th hole. That's just kind of what they call it. But at the Creeks, this is great because with the track man, listen, and I don't want to drag anybody, but listen, if you want to hit balls and have the computer tell you what it's doing, you shouldn't have to pay like $90 an hour. You know what I mean? So at the Creeks, you can do this, and it's way less, and it's just as accurate. You can play just as many fun games, and it's a centrally located place.
1: Book a bay. Yeah. I'm looking at it right now. Friendly website to book a bay for the time. I mean, come on, guys.
2: It's way less money than the alternative up north.
1: Let me ask you this. Do you know these answers to these questions? If you book a bay, it ain't per person. It's by bay,
2: it's
1: right?
2: by bay.
1: Well, that's way cheaper. I'm looking at it.
2: No, buddy.
1: Because the other one's by person. And it's close.
2: Yeah, it's way better financial. And it's centrally located. You have to be in Benton County, honestly.
1: Here's what's fun to me. It's the price goes up at 5 p.m. because that's when people do it.
2: Get off work.
1: Oh, man,
2: you go,
1: we can go right now for like $12.
2: Correct.
1: That's crazy.
2: It is crazy.
1: But even $20, that I said it goes up. It goes up to $20 a bay.
2: Right.
1: You buy it for like an hour?
2: You can get an hour, 2 hours, 3 hours, all day.
1: Wow.
2: I'm sure they have probably memberships where you get stuff off. Yeah, and it's a way better financial option. And again, you are closer. And also, finish this thought. Not only that, this TrackMan is at an actual golf course. So if you wanted to go TrackMan and go, hey, I'm going to track my 9-iron, this, that, and the other, you could then finish and go play 18 holes. You can't do that at, you know, the place up north.
1: You can't do that anywhere but the Creeks.
2: The Creeks.
1: So it's the creeksgolf.com. If you want to book your tee time, challenging 18-hole layout, elevated bent grass greens, and lush TIFF Bermuda fairways.
2: Yeah, bud.
1: Listen to me. I said it like I knew what any of that was.
2: Yeah, well, the
1: what's
2: all
1: TIFF
2: that,
1: Bermuda fairways mean?
2: That is a style of grass. It's a hybrid grass because Bermuda grows across.
1: If my baby was going to have a baby girl, I would suggest TIFF Bermuda be her name. TIFF Bermuda.
2: TIFF Bermuda. I'm TIFF
1: As
2: Bermuda.
1: As the grandson of a landscaper, TIFF Bermuda is a beautiful name for a baby girl.
2: I don't know if you know this, but Brett and Melissa, who own the Creeks, their lovely daughter, Megan, I do believe has had kids. And this would be, we could suggest to Brett, your next grandchild, be named TIFF Bermuda.
1: Maybe since Jackson's having a boy, so we can get this remote to be longer, I'll say, hey, Brett, my kid's going to name his kid Hash.
2: The first name?
1: Hash Bermuda.
2: Stop it.
1: Let's do it.

0: 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Now, here's John and Deke.
1: Love me some Gents Place. You guys probably saw the video on the Soch of me, the before and after. And normally I am that guy. Normally I'm like, I go see my girl Heather and I get a haircut and then I don't see her till in October.
2: Right.
1: I just cut it, grow it out. Cut it, grow it out. But I got to tell you, my girl Veronica at the Gents Place.
2: Right.
1: With that, I didn't even get the top tier thing.
2: No, the next time we go, we can both get the top tier thing.
1: We'll get the top tier thing, but then I'm like, oh man, am I going to become a two haircut a month guy? Because the Gents Place makes you want to do that.
2: Yeah, yeah, yeah.
1: I really like the experience. I really like the casual atmosphere. It's not super fancy. I know it's on the Walmart campus, and the perception is like, am I even allowed?
2: Oh, it's nice.
1: But, dude, they do it upright. The beard trim, I'm growing my beard out. I've gotten more compliments. No lie, this isn't some endorsement word. I've gotten more compliments on the haircut she gave me because she did it differently than I normally wear. She even combed it. Parted it differently, and then she styled it differently. Yeah, yeah. And I've never had a beard. When you're a fat guy and you have your beard shaped, you look better, fellas.
2: Oh yeah.
1: Haircuts are great, and most places are, you know, Kendall's Place is great. They don't really do beards. The Gents Place, that's their thing.
2: Yeah.
1: So if you're a big beard guy and your beard needs, you know, you're doing it yourself, man, take the time and go to the Gents Place, see what they can do, and then watch the compliments rush in.
2: What I love about the Gents Place, and in addition to the fact that they do such a great job on the entire neck up experience for the guys, is that they don't really, not only do they care about how you look, obviously, but what the vibe of that place, they care about how you feel.
1: Yeah.
2: And the aura of that place
1: It's what women get at salons that men just push down and go, I don't need that. We'll go to Floyd. We go to barbers and it's like zip, zip, zip. And I mean, but the good barber shops
2: have an experience.
1: And most people don't. Most people are used to the chain cuts. Mm-hmm. And dude, do your mental health a favor. Go to the Gents Place. Get the treatment. See Veronica. That was my girl. Changed the way I styled it. Shaped my beard, which changed my face, which got the compliments.
2: I got to also say that every time
1: my girl Heather is like my family.
2: Right.
1: But she styled it different and did my beard, which Heather doesn't do. And I'm like, it's a whole combination.
2: You and I have now been there. Either you and I or you have been there like a half dozen times now. And every single time we go, there is somebody in the lounge just hanging.
1: And if we were up there, you know, we're in Fayetteville, but they're in Bentonville. We probably do stuff like that.
2: Well, what I'm saying is I keep going up there so often that now the last couple of times I've gone in there, I was like, oh, well, I could just, now it's becoming a habit. Now
1: that's
2: I
1: another
2: just go
1: thing
2: there.
1: I would tell everybody. I would tell everybody, you know how a haircut normally takes, what, 20 minutes of your day? You block off a half an hour. Mm-hmm. Man, when you go to the Gents Place, block off a couple hours.
2: Hour and a half.
1: Because you'll be chilling. There's nobody cooler in the town than Josh, who runs it. He's a guy that most guys want to be friends with.
2: Oh, he's so easy to be around.
1: He's an every guy.
2: And his lovely bride, Emily's amazing. She's there all the time.
1: And I'm just telling you guys, my experience, I was like, you know, I'm like all y'all. I'm like, I don't want to. I got my girl. I don't want to. But I had Veronica. Now I'm just like, you know, is Veronica my girl now? Like, but when you go there, they're all great.
2: That's the thing, is that you can go there. Now, obviously, people make appointments with whoever they want, but even if you don't get the person that you normally want, because let's be honest, Veronica was who we got because the person that we normally go to, that we know there.
1: Yeah, that we know there.
2: That we've known there for 15 years.
1: It wasn't her
2: was
1: day.
2: Off.
1: Right.
2: And so you got Veronica, and she was amazing.
1: She goes, oh, by the way, I thought I was supposed to cut Josh, .. the owner's hair.
2: Uh-huh.
1: And they bring me you. And to be honest with you, man, we're intimidating to people. She's like, oh, no. Because they know if she messes me up, I'll be like, those girls at the Gents Place. That's, people are afraid to.
2: I know.
1: Because they, not people, our families.
2: I know.
1: Our families won't talk to us because they'll be like, don't put this on the air. Do you get that every time?
2: No, they
1: don't
2: know
1: put
2: I
1: this
2: won't.
1: On the air.
2: They know I won't.
1: Well, they know I do. So they have to say. And my rule with anybody is, if you tell me not to put it on the air, I won't. But if you don't say nothing.
2: But
1: that's on you.
2: But that experience, I loved it because.
1: Dude, I liked it. I mean, I don't want to be gay, but I think it'd be fun if we did it together. You were there, but I'm like next to me doing the whole thing.
2: No. Next time I'm going, I'm getting the way I always see it with the Gents Place and where guys go get spoiled and they get the whole face thing. I always think of De Niro in The Untouchables when he's got the cape. He's totally lying down. They have him prone. They have all the shaving cream on him. They've got this. They're doing the shave. That's how I always see it.
1: I'm telling you, with a cool thing what they do at the Gents Place that I've never heard till I heard of this place is like most guys are kind of like me and will grow it out, but our necks get weird.
2: Oh, my neck gets way weird quick.
1: You could save your wife's wrists and skip a haircut and have Veronica just zhuzh your neck and ears.
2: Oh, yeah, because
1: they have that feature. It's like $10, $15.
2: And I'll go
1: for a zhuzh of the neck and the ears and the cleanup of the beard.
2: And I'll even say it. I get it because my hair has become almost my logo. And
1: very so, Conan O'Brien.
2: Very. And I get that, and I need to lean into it. And so with that, it's not just the hair. It's the whole ensemble. Like you said, it's the neck.
1: Yeah.
2: It's not cleaned up. You look like a caveman if you don't get it done
1: and
2: right.
1: And we'll talk personal life. Your wife's got some wrist things.
2: Oh.
1: Save her a wrist. Save her wrist.
2: Yeah.
1: Ride a cowboy.
2: We had to talk about it yesterday.
1: I'm just saying, come with me. You don't have to get the full haircut because you're married to a lovely stylist who does a great job, but get the neck beard thing.
2: I know.
1: And get the neck massage, and then get whatever the 7-course is that includes a full-on shoulder movement replacement massage.
2: Let's do this.
1: Yeah.
2: Let's find out. Let's talk to Josh, and maybe we could kind of have a cooperative crossover. Follow me on this, because you and I are about to be live every Friday.
1: Yeah.
2: Okay, we're about to be live every Friday at a place that's going to be the majority of dudes. So what I need to do
1: And a 16-year-old girl.
2: Right. Right, majority dudes,
1: yeah.
2: Not entirely dudes.
1: But Zoe's coming as a remote tech.
2: Maybe we could find a way to introduce the Gents Place to the Creeks and the Creeks into the Gents Place and the whole thing with the men, like we're doing with the Father's Day big package.
1: The big package.
2: Yeah, but the Gents Place, I need to do, from it's an entirety thing, not just my hair, but like the beard, the neck, everything needs
1: well,
2: to be
1: changed. We'll go sometime in June.
2: We can go, you know what we can do? We can go before the first remote.
1: We'll go sometime in June and just grow that beard out there, handsome.
2: Okay.
1: Give them something to cut.
2: You know what? Okay.
1: I'm not even lying, you guys. I got more compliments from what Veronica did based on the shape of the beard.
2: Right. She totally framed your face.
1: I learned tricks watching her do it. They know what they're doing.
2: Yes.
1: Like, what are we doing, guys?
2: Yeah.
1: It's the Gents Place. There's two of them in Bentonville. Look better, feel better. Get compliments. Compliments? Guys don't get compliments.
2: And by the way, this thing we're giving away for Father's Day, this Gents box, man, these are cool for any occasion. They don't have to be for Father's Day.
1: Give
2: me
1: any
2: occasion.
1: Ladies, anybody. I got man compliments. People give more compliments. Compliments are nice.
2: Yeah, make people feel good.
1: There ain't nothing wrong with that.
2: No.
1: Are you a give a stranger a compliment?
2: All the time.
1: Let me walk you through
2: All
1: a scenario.
2: The time.
1: Let me get my Anjean de Portrain playing for story time with Deke.
2: You know
1: ready?
2: What I should do? I should put
1: Hold
2: my
1: on.
2: Phone on record of
1: this
2: like
1: is
2: in my
1: time.
2: In my pocket so you could just see what it's like when I have to go to a bomb walker stadium event.
1: I got a story time for everybody. Here we go. We're at Walmart. We're at Walmart at night. We never go at night. Wherever is all, we never go to Walmart ever at night. We never go to Walmart, period.
2: I was going
1: to
2: say, because you shop online mostly.
1: We're doing something. We don't want to be at home. It's me and the wife. We're just meandering is what we do. All right? We're just there to not be at home.
2: Right.
1: We turn the corner. There is a hot brunette with sick tattoos. She has very cool tattoos.
2: Right.
1: Like, very cool. Like, compliment the tattoos. My brain goes, we've seen her before. My brain goes, we've seen her at Walmart before. My brain goes, we've seen her at Walmart with your wife before at night in this section.
2: Your wife or my wife?
1: My wife.
2: Okay.
1: Me and Lexi have seen this hot girl before
2: at
1: Walmart at night with the tattoos.
2: In that aisle.
1: In front of my wife. In that second, the betting like area.
2: You're going through some sort of.
1: So my brain's like,
2: then
1: because I'm high, my brain's like, do you see her? Am I imagining her? Like we saw her last time.
2: Do you see her?
1: Because I gave her a compliment in front of my wife. I walked by her and I go, God, those are sick tattoos, dude. It's like a dark black.
2: Right.
1: And it was very cool. And she's just a cool looking chick. So Lexi's like, yeah, I think you did talk to her about her tattoo. So I'm like, let's get away from her so she doesn't think we're stalking. And we turn it out. Lo and behold, she's back there again. Here comes the kicker to the story.
2: Mm-hmm.
1: Ready? This is where the story gets good.
2: I'm ready.
1: My wife goes, let's get out of here before we take her home with us. Hey!
2: Oh,
1: what?
2: No.
1: Hello!
2: Oh, no.
1: Whoa!
2: Oh, no.
1: I go, baby, say that again.
2: Boy, that Gents Place really zhuzhed you up, buddy.
1: She goes, let's get out of here before we take her home with us.
2: Oh,
1: and I go,
2: man.
1: So she's that hot to you, too? She goes, yeah. And, I mean, I almost want to be like, hey, how are you?
2: Does Lexi have any idea by saying that what she did? I don't think she does.
1: I think people enough know about my wife to be like, that's shocking everybody as much as it shocked me.
2: It's pretty
1: shocking. And she
2: wasn't
1: serious, but the girl is that, the tattoo is that sick.
2: Yeah.
1: She's a good-looking girl. She's not a...
2: But she clearly went to Frisco Tattoo.
1: She's not a 15, like some model.
2: Right.
1: She's just kind of like our type.
2: But the ink made the 6 go to an 8, is what you're saying.
1: She's an 8 that went to a 12 with the ink. Dude, it's some really sick ink.
2: Okay.
1: And she wasn't dressed slutty, and she was just a girl. And I'm like, we've seen her before. And I'm like, oh my God, me and my wife have the same type. My roller derby driving, Subaru driving.
2: Mm-hmm. What are you trying to say here?
1: Yeah. That, well, who knows? There's questions.
2: Oh!
1: There's questions.
2: Is there questions?
1: I've always had some questions, but now I have more questions.
2: Would you like to, would you and your wife like to accompany my wife and I at the Pride Parade coming up in June?
1: Possibly. Subaru driving, roly derby.
2: Uh-huh. Take the ink girl home with you from Walmart girl.
1: Okay. For sure. Plaid button-down shirt wearing.
2: Oh, my.
1: Right.
2: You're painting a picture is what you're doing.
1: Correct. Yeah. Overall having.
2: Theater of the mind.
1: Plant loving.
2: Yeah.
1: Cat having.
2: Uh-huh.
1: Flannel wearing.
2: Yeah. Overall pimping.
1: Correct.
2: Uh-huh.
1: Loves Death Cab for Cutie.
2: Sure. Probably rocking some Alanis Morissette in that car.
1: Pulls up wet leg on her phone.
2: Uh-huh.
1: Uh-huh.
2: Yeah.
1: I get in her car and she's listening to XMU.
2: Sure.
1: Yeah.
2: Uh-huh.
1: No makeup having.
2: Oh. Watching off campus.
1: Lots of braids in my house.
2: Uh-huh.
1: Yeah, buddy.
2: A lot of plants. A
1: lot of combat boots and beanies and roller derbies. And sometimes she doesn't shave her armpits.
2: Maybe she sits in the back seat. Maybe she sits on your wife's lap. Really don't know how she's going to get back to your house.
1: I love it, though. I love her. And she loves me. And then the throw of, like, we need to get out of here before we ... take her home with
2: us. Is this when you woke up, or is this when you... This really happened.
1: What do I do next time I see that girl?
2: You give her your wife's
1: number. What's your name? What's your name, girl?
2: Hey, what's your wife? Is this my wife, Lexi? Lexi, this
1: what's
2: is Brittany?
1: What's your full name? Because I'm going to say it on the radio.
2: Oh, no.
1: That was my move back in the day.
2: See, this is what we were doing. We were doing so well until there. Doing so well.
1: She's a dime, dude. I could spot her. She's one of those things.
2: And
1: like,
2: then you dropped right back into Chuck the Naked Indian land.
1: Dyed hair, having Subaru, driving, does a little sci-fi fantasy stuff. A little
2: baseball
1: too much for my
2: cap
1: liking.
2: Wearing. Yeah.
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3: I'm meteorologist Garrett Lewis with your forecast, and we've got more rainfall on the way. Yeah, keep that umbrella handy. You'll find yourself turning on the windshield wipers as well. We've got rainfall set up for the second half of the day. That's when it's most widespread into the overnight. You know, it's kind of like, well, a lot like yesterday with scattered showers second half of the day. Tomorrow, we're going to see the same thing, only there'll be more thunderstorms thrown in the mix. No severe weather with this. We even get the same thing Saturday. By Sunday, rain chances start to taper off, and they're gone by the middle of next week. Radio John Deke, I'm meteorologist Garrett Lewis.
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5: For the Northwest Arkansas Traffic Network, I'm John Runyon. Here's a look at your traffic update. No accidents report as of yet. We've got quite a bit of traffic on 71B south of Bentonville, also west of Rogers, to be expected at this time. Moderate traffic along I-49 southbound as you hit toward Lowell. Also some stop-and-go traffic between Tawnytown and Springdale along 412. Buckle up and be safe. That's your traffic update from the Northwest Arkansas Traffic Network. I'm John Runyon.
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17: How often do you stop to wonder whether you should share something that's revealing, maybe even embarrassing, with a partner, a friend, or even your boss? In her new book called Revealing, The Underrated Power of Oversharing, behavioral scientist Leslie John says doing just that can help you deepen relationships that are vital to your life. We need people to trust us in order to get things like love, friendship, and career success. That's what she told us. When you make yourself vulnerable by revealing something sensitive, it does make other people trust you. In turn, when you ask someone to reveal something about themselves, showing that interest will generally lead someone to like you more. Why? Because people like to be asked about themselves, she says. It also signals that they are discriminating and choosy, but in a good way. I'm Dr. Sanjay Gupta, helping you live a better life.
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1: This is not a joke. This is not a bit. This is not me just gushing over Alicia Demarest and the people at Lindsay and Associates. The house behind me has been for sale for a year. They've had a sign out there. For sale, for a year.
2: From Brand X Real Estate.
1: Right. The people that live there, they still come by, lived there, I guess. They still come by and they mow it. It's been for sale. Then it changed to another sign recently. Mm-hmm. It's been for sale.
2: Brand Y.
1: It's been for sale.
2: Right.
1: They switched it. I saw the sign said Lindsay. It was last week. It says pending.
2: Oh!
1: I'm not making any of that up.
2: That's all facts.
1: They had a first sign was like, who's that? Never heard of them. Second sign was, who's that? Never heard of them. And let's be honest, we know a lot of realtors that aren't Lindsay. We know a lot of brands that aren't Lindsay. None of the brands they had on the sign the first two times, I didn't even recognize.
2: Leave the name out of what I'm about to show you out.
1: But my point is, they had Lindsay for a week, and now they got that pending. So daddy gonna get new neighbors soon. That's thanks to Alicia Demarest selling that house.
2: The power of the Lindsay.com, no
1: I
2: joke.
1: I mean, I'm not making any of it up. I went,
2: oh, yeah?
1: I saw the Lindsay and went by 3 days later, and it was pending.
2: Don't read the name on the top of this, but you can read it. First of all, tell me the time that I got this text.
1: All right.
2: What time did I get that text? This morning.
1: This morning.
2: At?
1: At 10 in the morning.
2: Yeah.
1: Wow. Dang. Who's from that? Which one?
2: Right? That's our boy, one of our good friends. And he's like, Alicia just made me $500,000.
1: Yeah.
2: She rules. Sold my mom's house by Wilson Park for this much per square foot.
1: And crazy amount, by the way.
2: She's literally the best agent there is.
1: I didn't see her name on this Lindsay sign, but my point is, I didn't know it, saw Lindsay, now I see pending, and Papa gonna get new neighbors.
2: That's right.
1: So, use them.
2: Yeah.
1: It works.
2: They are the Mariano Rivera of closing.
1: It's one of those things where they have everything.
2: Mm-hmm.
1: Don't F around with selling or buying your house.
2: They have way more reach. They have way more agents.
1: They have way more,
2: They're way more connected. They're MLS. First of all, Lindsay.com is where I don't go to Realtor.com. I don't go to Zillow.com. I go to Lindsay.com because those are all local and everything on the MLS is on Lindsay.com. It's a more navigatable site.
1: Yeah, Zillow's a problem.
2: Zillow sucks.
1: And by the way, Zillow will see you looking and be like, then all your Facebook ads are this, and you're like, oh God, I just looked at something for 2 seconds.
2: Right, and now all of a sudden I get all these Zillow listings. No, Lindsay.
1: Zillow's for if you need an apartment in Philadelphia.
2: Yes, if you're looking at things in another time zone.
1: Yeah, Zillow's for, but if you're here wanting to move here and stay here.
2: Lindsay.com.
1: Did you see what
2: site.
1: My boy DeSantis is doing down in Florida?
2: Mm-mm.
1: He was like, hey, we're full. They have, like, no income tax. What do they have, no taxes or something down there?
2: Well, they have no state tax.
1: He's like, yeah, going forward, if you want that, you're going to have to be here at least 5 years. I like that rule. I like that rule for people moving to Fayetteville. You can't go
2: or
1: to...
2: just Northwest Arkansas writ large.
1: Whatever, yeah. If you move into Northwest Arkansas, what are the fun things we're going to hold off on them for 5 years until they really want to be here?
2: I don't know about you. By the way, I'm going to give credit where credit is due. I saw a graphic from the census about which towns in Northwest Arkansas actually have grown the most since 2020, because that's when they did the census.
1: Dude, it's my area.
2: I am shocked at what number one is. Shocked.
1: West Springdale is on fire because of the road to the airport.
2: Every city you're going to say is, you're right, is Northwest Arkansas is exploding. And Springdale is exploding. But, buddy, they're eighth in this.
1: But West Springdale.
2: Right.
1: Who's one?
2: Fayetteville.
1: Still.
2: I'm surprised.
1: Because your boy's over here selling $500,000 houses.
2: That's right. And so Fayetteville in the last 5 years has grown 11,844. Now, how many of those people are people that they're counting as Texas kids coming into school?
1: It doesn't matter. I mean,
2: it is what it is. Now, number two is Centerton, which by percentage has to be number one because it grew 8,900 people. There weren't 8,900 people in Centerton 10 years ago. Bentonville's third, 8,200 people. Rogers is fourth. 6,800 people. Pea Ridge, next at 4,500.
1: Remember when I had a house? They said yes to my offer.
2: Mm-hmm.
1: Lexi and I's first house was going to be Pea Ridge. Mm-hmm. How lucky were they? And then the people found out we were first time home buyers, and they'd have to wait a little while longer.
2: Right. And they flaked.
1: They were a military couple that got it from the military. Like the military gave them this house,
2: mm-hmm.
1: So they lived there as much as they had to, and then they immediately sold it back mm-hmm. in the day, probably 2017. And we got down to the day we were supposed to close, and we're like, yeah, we can't wait. And sold it to somebody else.
2: I'm glad.
1: Me too, because I would have already left Pea Ridge. There ain't no way I'd have still been up there.
2: No, you wouldn't. To your point on the West Springdale, they have Tawnytown listed as its own thing, and we honestly could just, look, all due respect to Tawnytown, we could put Tawnytown, roll it into Springdale, and it would suddenly be fourth. It would be more than Rogers, is what it would be.
1: I saw a dude's Instagram reel where he talked about the hottest growing part of Northwest Arkansas was West Springdale, and they're adding 25 roundabouts. 25 added roundabouts because they're building right by my house the basically part of whatever that flyover part is.
2: 612 already has roundabouts. Yeah. But more?
1: I'm not talking 612. I'm talking about the new
2: flyover.
1: The new highway to, is that what it's called? Mm-hmm. I don't know what the name of
2: it is.
1: It's
2: part of that.
1: But they're going to build 25 more roundies.
2: Mm.
1: Like, really?
2: I actually...
1: let me ask you this. This is just me making sure I'm doing this right. I'm teaching a girl to drive.
2: Mm-hmm.
1: So that's a sentence. What are the rules on roundabouts? What are the real rules? Like, I think everybody just kind of waits till they're safe.
2: Basically, if there's a car on your right, yield.
1: Okay.
2: Well, I apologize. Left, not right. Left. If there's a car coming from your left, yield. If there's a car over to your right, you have the right of way. And that's basically it.
1: Okay.
2: Yeah. Although...
1: But here's the thing. People take that in.

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1: Wait. I was like, I don't really know the rules.
2: No, if they're coming from the left, yield.
1: Didn't you learn that in your book? I just kind of feel it out. It's kind of like feeling
2: You're like,
1: it out.
2: I don't drive. My Lexi drives. I don't
1: it's
2: know.
1: Like, I know you're a teenager, Lexi, but that first time you kiss somebody, you'll know if they want you to let you in.
2: Oh, my
1: God. It's kind of like, I don't know. Should I? They'll give you a vibe. The roundabout will tell you when it's time to kiss.
2: That's false.
1: Them.
2: It will not. The roundabout is.
1: I would just wait my turn if I'm learning.
2: If they're coming from the left, you definitely are yielding.
1: But what if they're coming from the left on the inside and you're just rolling over to the right? If you're going this way and you're going
2: to
1: round right.
2: Then you can get in that far right.
1: But
2: you
1: side by side them?
2: Yeah, side by side them.
1: Okay.
2: But be careful. Be wary.
1: I'm just saying it's kind of like double Dutch roller or jump rope. You just kind of jump in when you got a spot.
2: Yeah,
1: ain't nothing wrong with that rule.
2: You just have to watch where the lanes are, and if they're coming from the left,
1: just wait your spot.
2: Wait
1: if
2: your
1: you're
2: spot.
1: Young and you don't know what you're doing, just wait your spot.
2: Yeah, let the cars from the left.
1: Let the people honk at you from behind.
2: Clear.
1: Until it's completely clear for
2: the
1: you
2: people
1: to
2: behind
1: not
2: you can kiss your ass.
1: Exactly.
2: Yeah, and you can tell her that.
1: Do I put a student driver sticker on her car? Did Jack drive around ever with a sticker letting everybody know he's under a dumb driver?
2: No.
1: I'm not either. No. Why are we doing this?
2: Yeah, because I mean you're just basically asking for grace. From people knowing they're not a professional
1: driver.
2: The
1: first time she hit the road, remember when I told her she whipped it into the creek? She got passed, and it freaked her out.
2: Mm-hmm.
1: That guy still would have passed her had we had the student car. Too bad.
2: Yeah, it wouldn't have mattered.
1: Deal with it. The guy had a truck 10 feet in the air, too.
2: In fact, it antagonizes some people. They're like, dadgummit, don't need no 15-year-old out here, blah, blah, blah, blah.
1: Yep.
2: Yeah.
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4: Meteorologist Garrett Lewis with your forecast. Scattered showers, even a rumble of thunder possible again for today. It's going to be a lot like yesterday, where it's splash and dash during daytime hours and a lot more widespread towards the evening. Not only today, but also tomorrow. We'll do the same thing on Friday. We may even do it on Saturday too. So we're dealing with scattered showers and thunderstorms really on and off for the next 3 days, more like periods of rainfall out there. By early next week, the pattern starts to shift and the heat builds starting around Wednesday. For Radio John Deke, I'm meteorologist Garrett Lewis.
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12: We've talked a lot about measles over the past year, but mumps has largely flown under the radar, even though it's been making a bit of a comeback as well. That's because fewer people are getting the MMR vaccine, which stands for measles, mumps, and rubella. The vaccine's been around for decades. It is effective. It is safe. What makes mumps outbreaks difficult to contain is that symptoms usually don't appear for 2 to 3 weeks after someone's been exposed. And that can make it hard to pin down where that exposure took place. And someone who is infected can transmit the virus to someone else before they are symptomatic. If you get sick, which could manifest like a run-of-the-mill respiratory virus or the telltale swelling of your cheeks and jaw, all you can really do at that point is to treat the symptoms and also isolate yourself so you don't infect anyone else. I'm Dr. Sanjay Gupta, helping you live a better life.
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1: I wonder if Norwood & Norwood will defend me in court for how I am dragging and trolling the Jayhawk baseball fan base.
2: Yeah, I saw the like what they're going to do for their outfield. I mean, there should just be like a, listen, if you, there should be a rule. If you want to host a regional, I'm not saying you got to be as nice as Baum or Mississippi State.
1: But if it's available.
2: But you should, I mean, you got to have, there has to be like at least a bar. And this is not even a bar. I'm not even picking on Kansas. Good for you. Your team won and you got it. But it's like.
1: I'll pick on them.
2: They have to be one of the worst ones, right?
1: It's easily the worst of the stadiums. And let me go ahead and say that I like what you said. We're not judging everything being Baum Walker Stadium. Baum Walker Stadium is the best college baseball stadium in America. I don't just say that every game because I feel like saying it. It's been voted that time and time again by D1 Baseball, Baseball America. Everybody that votes, it always wins.
2: Now, especially when we're on the bubble like we were.
1: First of all, if you look, we should have hosted ridiculous. That's fine, whatever. We should have hosted. We got boned. But to add insult to injury, they gave the regional to a program that is just not up to snuff. And I'm not judging Kansas. They're not a baseball school. I get it. Hey, and good for them. They won the Big 12. That's an accomplishment. I'm not sneezing at that. But you're telling me that you're going to have a four-team regional where Missouri State, by the way, who has more baseball fans than Kansas, Arkansas clearly has more baseball fans than Kansas.
2: Do they play where Springfield plays?
1: Yes.
2: So they have a nice baseball stadium.
1: Yeah, I'm not saying they needed to host the regional in Springfield.
2: But, I mean, it's a better option.
1: Right, but they're a 3-seed. They weren't even an option. But their option's better. Clearly, Baum Walker Stadium's better.
2: The compromise was Kansas, you're the one, but it's in Fayetteville. And here's more tickets for your fans. That's
1: whatever.
2: A good compromise.
1: That I agree, and I wouldn't have even cared about that. But the fact that they chose...
2: Due to logistics, the Fayetteville Regional, the Kansas Regional will be in Fayetteville, but Kansas fans will get tickets.
1: They put the tickets out, and they were gone in 3 seconds.
2: Because it's a small place. And then did you see that our pals over at the old C&B, they put up the picture of what they're going to, here's where they're going to add some bleachers. Mm-hmm. It's like the woods.
1: First of all...
2: You're going to need bug spray.
1: Where do I begin? There it is literally the trees.
2: Yeah.
1: In just a grassy knoll. It's not even a berm.
2: Are they going to cut down the trees? Because you're going to be literally in the trees.
1: I read that they are.
2: Oh, my gosh.
1: I read that they are actually going to cut a couple of trees down. That's all irrelevant, and
2: wow.
1: I'll tell you why.
2: That's even more embarrassing that they got to do construction to have a regional.
1: Okay, so they're talking about that, and let's just compare it to what both Bogle Park and Baum Walker Stadium have, and that is a berm. So you're like, okay, let's compare it to the berm. Well, at Bogle Park and at Baum Walker Stadium, the berm goes up. It is a slope.
2: Yeah.
1: So that you can have people standing behind people who will still have a view of the game. In Kansas, I already looked behind that fence. It's a flat ground.
2: Oh,
1: so you're
2: man.
1: Just going to have people sitting back there like cattle.
2: You're going to be at a Georgia show.
1: Yeah. You're exactly right. 420 feet.
2: Paying $200 a ticket.
1: Just to stand
2: to be
1: in
2: Lawrence,
1: knoll.
2: Kansas. Just watch it on TV.
1: Just stupid.
2: Sucks.
1: It's an injustice to both the Kansas fans, because more of them would like to see the game too.
2: Yeah,
1: and Arkansas fans who are going to travel up there and just envelop the stadium grounds.
2: Mm-hmm.
1: They have no
2: and
1: idea
2: Missouri
1: how many
2: Razorback
1: fans. And the Missouri State fans. So the NCAA
2: now, who's
1: is like,
2: this 4-seed?
1: Northeastern, don't sleep on Northeastern.
2: Yeah,
1: they can
2: where
1: beat
2: they at?
1: All four of these teams.
2: Northeastern what?
1: Louisiana, I believe.
2: Oh, goodness. Some Cajun boys that didn't get to LSU that are mad.
1: That's correct. They went to LSU and won, by the way, this year.
2: Yeah.
1: They went to LSU and won. So there's four teams in here. This is the toughest regional of all of them, by the way. They already did all the math.
2: It just makes sense logistically when you're having a party like a regional. If you can't host a regional unless you're thinking host 4,000 people, which isn't a big ask.
1: It's the same week that Hunter had to come out and write a letter online at the SEC about how, once again, Arkansas got completely boned. Not just on the schedule, but on the timing of the games in the schedule. You sent me the graphic. We're going to play in Utah at 9 p.m. local time,
2: mm-hmm.
1: 8 p.m. Mountain, and
2: mm-hmm.
1: then the next week we're going to host Georgia at 11?
2: Yeah.
1: Kiss my ass. Are you kidding me?
2: Now, let me ask you, I mean, for the people that don't like Hunter, no matter what he does, they're going to bitch. But who cares if we, it's just part of it. I don't think that really.
1: But it's part of it every year. Every year we get the short end of the stick on time, on schedule, on placement of games, on bye weeks.
2: So you'd have been fine if the Georgia game would have been too?
1: Yes, I think so. I think if the Georgia game had been at a better window, he wouldn't have written that letter. But it was an 11 a.m. window when you know damn well we're going to have the freaking Hogtown at 7 a.m.?
2: Yeah.
1: Come on, bro. Every year this happens.
2: You know what we were talking about off the air?
1: When did we play Notre Dame last year? 11 a.m.
2: This is a John and Deke statement because I'm ADD. I'd be down for Hogtown if one or the other.
1: Right. I get it. Yeah. Well, then that's what it's going to be. But
2: let's do that.
1: Hunter writing that letter. Look, I get, and Hunter feels the way we all feel. It's getting to the point where it's a joke. Remember the COVID year when we played everybody but the Patriots?
2: Yeah.
1: We got 10 games in the COVID year, and it just started with Georgia. Right off the bat, and it never got easier. Meanwhile, everyone else's schedules has cupcakes, and we play a murderer's row of everybody the best in the SEC. Hands down, the hardest schedule in the country that year. Again.
2: Us or the COVID year?
1: Both. It was the COVID year.
2: I didn't think our schedule, this year is not easy.
1: Well, this year, no, it's not easy, but then they just completely compound it with the timing of these games.
2: Utah game, 9:15. I got to tell you right now, buddy, it makes me want to go to that Guns N' Roses show at Thunder Ridge probably more than usual.
1: I mean,
2: 9 o'clock, hell, I could probably go to the Guns N' Roses show and still catch the game.
1: I understand what a tired trope it is for Razorback fans to completely and always evergreen complain about getting mistreated. I get it.
2: Can you give yourself a ding for tired trope? Tired trope.
1: I understand. It is. It's.
2: Do you have a calendar with words?
1: And boring, and it's just worn out. I understand that. And I try not to lean into it. I try not to be the same old complainers on social media. Every time our car schedule bad, but it happens every single freaking year. Then you can't, it's a body of work you can't ignore. And then you add to it this baseball thing. The NCAA chose to give this to a school who, by the way, is, when I say marginally in the RPI, a better hosting choice in Arkansas, well, I'm talking razor thin.
2: Then let me ask you this. Why do you think the perception, let's just say you're right, 100% right. Why us?
1: I don't know why.
2: Well, you got to have a theory.
1: Well, let's talk about the reverse. Why does Alabama get more, and Kentucky in basketball, why do they get, like, for how many years did at Bud Walton Arena did the basketball team have to start 0-2 after starting their SEC schedule on the road? How many times has this happened in the last 15 years? Like, every other year?
2: You don't think it's just coincidence?
1: Then all of a sudden Calipari becomes our coach, and what do you know? All of a sudden, we start getting the opener of the SEC schedule at home. Wow! Come on. I mean, look, first time is an accident. Second time is the beginning of a pattern. The third time, it's, and then now we're on 25 times. We get boned on the schedule every time. And then, this thing with the regionals, which Arkansas should have hosted, period, based on their everything, beating quad one teams and how they finished the year.
2: I have no opinion on Hunter Yurecek, but I know the perception of him based on everything.
1: Well, he's had better opinion polls than
2: my
1: what
2: point
1: he's had this
2: is,
1: year. Yeah.
2: Shouldn't he have? Is it his job to be like, absolutely not, 11 o'clock game, move it, flip it, rather than post some letter on Twitter after it got posted? You know, it got brought to his attention. Before it just
1: brought to his attention, they have to tell him before they tell it.
2: So you're saying other ADs,
1: all ADs,
2: and head coaches,
1: all ADs,
2: like a Saban or a strong Urban Meyer.
1: Greg Sankey's sitting in his office, and I assure you that when that schedule came out, 2 minutes later, he knew Hunter Yurecek, line one.
2: So you're saying a strong head coach and a strong AD would have pushed back and it wouldn't even be released and there would have been no email. We would have got a 2 o'clock game or a night game.
1: I'm saying
2: or
1: that
2: back-to-back night games with Georgia.
1: Not even that coaches or ADs have to push back. I'm saying that the SEC office considers that before they make the schedule and that they do not respect us.
2: And it's early enough in the season where probably week 8 or 9, a Georgia-Arkansas game is worthy of 11 o'clock. But it's early enough.
1: But it happens every year.
2: It's early enough where we could be the 2 or 3 o'clock. Georgia should never play at 11 in my mind.
1: Well, all the teams have to jumble the. I get the fact that even Georgia will have to occasionally play at 11 a.m. And I also understand, and you know better than anybody being a Big Ten guy, that the 11 a.m. game in the North is actually seen as prime time.
2: Oh, they hate it.
1: I know, but that is what they always, the Big Ten game of the week is always at 11 a.m.
2: You know what? I'm going to be devil's advocate for everybody because this is the show that'll do this. Is Georgia-Arkansas an 11 o'clock game?
1: No.
2: Compared to Oklahoma-Georgia? Yes. Compared to a good Vanderbilt-Georgia? Yes. Well, compared to Georgia-Alabama? Yes. Compared to Auburn-Georgia? Yes. Compared to Florida-Georgia? Yes. They can't have an 11 o'clock game.
1: Then that maybe means Missouri. That because Arkansas is not a premier team, what you're implying is that Arkansas always deserves the 11 a.m. game versus the other teams, and they can't do that.
2: Compared to those games.
1: But they can't do that.
2: The flip side is what you said, is get used to it, because Ohio State's on at 11 o'clock every freaking time.
1: 8 out of 12 weeks are on at
2: 11. That's their good spot.
1: Right, that's what I'm saying, is that up north, that's the primetime spot. But not to us, and we know that.
2: So if I'm the SEC, I'd go head-to-head against that Big Ten game and move us to night.
1: Well, right, and I...
2: Now, I don't have the schedule of other games. Let me do that. Week what?
1: Well, they haven't done it yet. They've only done the first 3 weeks.
2: I know, but I want the whole football schedule for September 19th. Like, who got the 3 o'clock game?
1: Well,
2: that's my point.
1: I'm sure it's probably Tennessee, Alabama or something. I get it. I'm not even... First of all, there's so many ESPN networks, man. You could put them on any of the networks at any time you want. I mean, put them on ESPNU. You think I care? I don't care. They don't... I get the fact that it's because it's 11 a.m., it's going to be on ABC. People haven't seen that. That's the ABC game.
2: Georgia-Arkansas is the game that week, and the other 11 o'clock game will be Kent State at Ohio State on CBS or whatever, or Fox.
1: Fox.
2: And then you're telling me Kentucky at A&M, they got the 2:30 game.
1: Kiss my ass.
2: Kentucky at A&M, that's an 11 o'clock game.
1: Correct.
2: Would have had no email if we'd have switched with that. That's not marquee.
1: Correct.
2: That's not marquee.
1: Correct.
2: Florida State at Alabama. That's not an 11 o'clock game.
1: Yeah,
2: that's a 2:30 game.
1: Those are two brands.
2: Correct.
1: I respect that.
2: I'm just... Florida at Auburn. That's the night game. It shouldn't be an 11 o'clock game. But A&M, I don't even think we have to scroll for more. We found
1: it. No, we found it.
2: A&M Kentucky. Yes.
1: The worst.
2: So, to your point, LSU... Oh, my goodness. That's the same week as LSU Ole Miss. Ain't nobody watching our game anyway, bud.
1: But what time is that game?
2: 6:30, as it should be.
1: And
2: so
1: that's
2: fine. Definitely not the night game.
1: Of course.
2: But why they gave Kentucky A&M the 2:30, that would have never got an email. Because if he'd have made it, if he'd have been like, we should be the 6 o'clock game.
1: No.
2: You can be like,
1: that's
2: nope,
1: not what he said.
2: I understand.
1: He didn't say, why aren't we the 6 o'clock game?
2: You have LSU Ole Miss. Is prime time in SEC country
1: his
2: the night game?
1: His problem is the combination Utah game at 9, followed by the 11 a.m. Georgia game.
2: I'm a partial Buckeye fan, and I have to pretend like the 11 o'clock game is the big game. Is the big game for SEC fans the 2:30 or the 6:30?
1: They're tied.
2: Okay. Well, then LSU Ole Miss completely...
1: And the reason why they're tied is because for 30 years, the 2:30 game was what? It was a CBS game.
2: Yeah.
1: That's dead. Now it's all ESPN.
2: Well, I also want to make SEC fans feel a little better. If that LSU game, Ole Miss game, was Big Ten, it'd be on at 11.
1: It would.
2: 100% 11.
1: Yeah, it would. That would be their primetime Big Ten game of the week. I get it, but that's not how it is.
2: Man, I know the tickets are already going to be crazy expensive, so that's not even a game. Casuals like us could roll over. Wouldn't you love to go to that game? Who would you root for? Ole Miss?
1: Yeah, oh, yeah.
2: Okay.
1: F. Lane Kiffin.
2: I like Lane Kiffin, but I don't think I like him as much as an LSU coach.
1: I mean, I'm cheering for Ole Miss. Kill him.
2: How dare they put us on at 11 when Arkansas State and TCU are at 7?
1: Now you're pissing me off.

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1: Indeed it is. What is up? It is the John and Deke Show, and so glad you guys are with us.
2: Thank you so much for being here. Mm-hmm. Shout out to our boy Tony Putnam. He's freshly married.
1: Tony Putnam!
2: He loves to partake in these kind of things. Anytime we do a bit on the show, he texts the group chat.
1: We get it all the time.
2: Texts the old group chat.
1: Mm-hmm.
2: And says, that's crazy, you should
1: do
2: this.
1: You mean the newly engaged Tony Putnam?
2: Yeah, his fresh wife. You think he's listening to us or smooching on that hot broad of his?
1: He can do both.
2: So, Tony, I'm going to ask you this, bud, because he likes to jump in on stuff like this. I'm asking him, but you can play too.
1: Okay.
2: If your neighbor has a completely empty driveway, but parks in front of your house all the time, do you say something?
1: When you say parks in front of your house, like on the street?
2: Yeah. They don't block your driveway, but they got a completely empty driveway, and they're right there. You know where I'm talking about. Everybody's house has that spot right there. When you pull up and you see a car there, you're like, who's in my house? Who's that guy? I don't know. Do you say something? He's got an empty driveway.
1: I don't.
2: Okay. Tony, text us. You're backing out of a parking space and barely bump another car. Just a little, no one saw it. It barely left a mark. Do you leave a note or you keep driving? This is a good one for shelter insurance agent attorney Pittman.
1: This just happened to us.
2: Oh.
1: Twice.
2: Oh.
1: Kendall's Kia is out in front of our house and someone backed into it.
2: Oh.
1: Twice.
2: Oh.
1: So,
2: did they leave a note?
1: At both times it did.
2: Same person?
1: No, different person.
2: Oh,
1: but both times it left a note.
2: Me again, sorry.
1: And they were very nice. They're like, I have AAA insurance. My name is
2: fill
1: in the blank. And so, yeah, we got to get it fixed.
2: Some sticky situations brought to you by Shelter Insurance Agent Tony Putnam in the sticky situation.
1: Mm-hmm.
2: You're out at a bar on a Friday night and spot your boss, 18-year-old son, at a bar.
1: He's 18.
2: You're at a bar. For everybody listening, you're at a bar.
1: Mm-hmm.
2: And Zoe's there in 2027. What do you tell me?
1: I immediately text you.
2: Okay.
1: Immediately.
2: Okay.
1: Like, in fact, not texting makes you look complicit.
2: Okay.
1: Like, seriously, if I were to see Zoe out.
2: In 2027.
1: And she's 18, and she's at a bar. And she's, I'm not saying she's doing shots of Jaeger.
2: Well,
1: but like,
2: this
1: she's
2: scenario
1: there.
2: Says getting hammered.
1: Oh, my God. First of all, I text you, and then I go over to her.
2: Okay.
1: I feel like I can do that.
2: You can, yeah. Joe Schmo. Like, it could... Nah, our friends are our friends. If you're our friend and you see our kids out being something silly, tell us.
1: Shenanigans?
2: And we've had kids on the roof at a church.
1: Yeah. I've had police...
2: Oh, yeah.
1: ...reach out to me.
2: Yeah, I have, too. Yeah.
1: And I've gotten compliments from police about how my kid behaved.
2: Me, too.
1: Like, they were like, he was just part of the riffraff. He wasn't doing anything. He was... polite and kind and whatever, and yeah, no, you've got to reach out to the people.
2: You're on a long road trip, but on that road trip, let's just say you had 3 cans of Wendy's chili. So you go to the gas station for number 2 and you break their toilet. Do you tell them on the way out or their problem on them on a road trip? That is Hayes Candace's problem.
1: Well, I know what you should do.
2: What should you do?
1: And I know what I would do.
2: Well, should and would. What do you do?
1: I dip. I'm out.
2: You should say I broke your toilet?
1: You should say something.
2: They're not going to make you clean it up. Tell
1: them. No, but still. You know, I'm trying to be a better person. Too many times my quick answer is, nah, I'm out. But you should do that.
2: Hey, I wrecked your toilet, so you should let somebody know.
1: I have found in my life, all my life, I got away with everything. Like, I would do things and go, well, what's the worst that's going to happen? And I always used to scoff at karma. Always used to scoff at... Oh, you know, the whole butterfly effect and a butterfly blinking its wings and whatever. Man, the older I get, the more I do good things, the happier and better my life seems to go. I don't know what it is.
2: Yeah, dude, just pay it forward.
1: Oh, it's not even really paying it forward. It's just
2: it's kind of like that good energy
1: right
2: comes back around. Yeah.
1: When nobody's looking, pays dividends. It really does.
2: All right, one more for Tony Putnam, shelter insurance agent. Sticky situation. How would you handle this?
1: Okay.
2: You paid cash at a clothing store. You're over wherever you are getting clothes. Whatever store's in your brain. They give you change, but you're only supposed to get back $5, and they hand you a 20.
1: Mm-hmm.
2: You don't realize it till you leave the store.
1: Mm-hmm.
2: You going back?
1: Yes.
2: Or are you keeping that money?
1: Now, back in the day, I'd have kept that money and told everybody about it, but now I would go back. I'm trying to be that guy.
2: Listen, I'm going to tell everybody he's that guy, but if you've already...
1: I'm trying to be that guy.
2: If you've left the store, I ain't going back.
1: Well, first of all, I'm so dense, it would be days. In fact, I'm not sure I'd ever notice it. I'd be like, oh, look at this 20. I don't know that I would clock it.
2: That's true. At our age?
1: If I clocked it in real time, I would immediately go, hey... Dude.
2: But in this scenario, yeah. You don't realize it until you leave the store. Yeah. Do you go back and correct it or keep that money?
1: Man, I just don't think... After I leave the store, I ain't looking at anything in my pockets for days.
2: I don't even want to present this to the LRA because everybody keeping that money, especially in these times. In these trying times.
1: I just...
2: That money's going right into my tank for gas. So, there you go. Some sticky situations brought to you by shelter insurance agent Tony Putnam. And hopefully, with his lovely bride, he is in a sticky situation currently. Hello.
1: That's a...
2: Hey.
1: I give you credit on that
2: Thank
1: one.
2: Thank you.
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3: I'm meteorologist Garrett Lewis with your forecast, and we've got more rainfall on the way. Yeah, keep that umbrella handy. You'll find yourself turning on the windshield wipers as well. We've got rainfall set up for the second half of the day. That's when it's most widespread into the overnight. You know, it's kind of like, well, a lot like yesterday with scattered showers second half of the day. Tomorrow, we're going to see the same thing, only there'll be more thunderstorms thrown in the mix. No severe weather with this. We even get the same thing Saturday. By Sunday, rain chances start to taper off, and they're gone by the middle of next week. Radio John Deak, I'm meteorologist Garrett Lewis.
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5: For the Northwest Arkansas Traffic Network, I'm John Runyon. Here's a look at your traffic update. Quite a bit of traffic along I-49 southbound coming out of Rogers and Bentonville. Be careful around Walton Boulevard and I-49. There's quite a bit of congestion there. Typical at this time of day. A little stop-and-go traffic around Tinytown and Springdale along 412. And be careful around that construction area around MLK and I-49 in Fayetteville. Buckle up and be safe. That's your traffic update from the Northwest Arkansas Traffic Network. I'm John Runyon.
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26: A better life with Dr. Sanjay Gupta.
27: We all know how important it is to stay active as we age, especially as we get older. But I've come to realize that for as good as people are about getting their cardio in, a lot of older folks really don't seem to be doing the recommended amount of strength training or even understand why it's so important. It helps you stay functional and therefore independent for as long as possible. Certified strength and conditioning specialist Dana Santis says a great place to start is not with dumbbells or barbells, but with your body weight, which allows you to build strength while also learning how your body moves and where your limitations exist. It also reduces the risk of overwhelming your connective tissue, which adapts more slowly than muscles as we get older. Once you're comfortable, you can dial up that intensity, but do it slowly, do it carefully. I'm Dr. Sanjay Gupta, helping you live a better life.
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0: John and Deke Show is brought to you by Ben Franklin Plumbing and Big Whiskeys of Northwest Arkansas. 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
1: You want to watch that regional, you want to watch it at Big Whiskeys, because you ain't getting into Lawrence. I got news for you, because there ain't no room for you, unless you want to get be Zacchaeus. Here you go, buddy. A Bible pull. Zacchaeus was the guy in the Bible that climbed the tree just so he could see Jesus. Zacchaeus, apparently from Lawrence, Kansas.
2: Clearly having to
1: be. Because you can't see the baseball game unless you climb trees like a black bear in the woods.
2: Yeah.
1: So go watch the game at whatever Big Whiskeys you're near. You're always near one, because there's now one in Pleasant Grove and Rogers. You got the Bentonville Daddy. You got the Fayetteville one by us. Even Siloam Springs gets to play the game.
2: Siloam's nice.
1: It is a nice one. We don't give enough love to Siloam, if you're asking me. 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Because Hard Fresca is now a thing.
2: Is it really?
1: Tell everybody what Fresca is.
2: Fresca is a soft drink that I've never liked. It's kind of lemony.
1: Very citrus. I should tell my dad this. He loved a Fresca.
2: Mm-hmm.
1: So it's now hitting stores. I bet he does. I bet Shane's got the Hard Fresca.
2: I would, first of all, if I liked Fresca, I would get it. 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
1: guy. So if you're
2: a
1: child from the 80s or 90s, like we are, there's an alcoholic version of Fresca called Fresca Hard. 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
1: 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I can't even sneak in the Fresca Hard. This is a malt beverage, which is different than a vodka-based Fresca mix canned cocktails they released a couple years ago. So
2: this sounds like what they should have at the Creeks when they're doing our thing.
1: Fresca Hard.
2: We could have the Miller Lite Trackman Challenge, and then also, by the way, you could get some Fresca Hard.
1: Fresca Hard.
3: How about a Fresca? How about a Fresca?
1: How about a Fresca?
2: Keep that around.
1: Yeah, how about a Fresca?
2: How about a Fresca?
1: Test your boy. 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Does Heath have the Fresca Hard?
2: No, I don't think that's his thing.
1: Just counting how many times we can say Fresca Hard.
2: Fresca Hard.
1: Get your Fresca Hard. How do you like your Fresca?
2: Hard.
1: Got to get it, baby.
2: Yeah.
1: So it's perfect weather for Fresca. And tell everybody about what we're going to do in the Creeks.
2: Oh, I'm glad you said this. So the Creeks, this is the Miller Lite Trackman Challenge at the Creeks.
1: Is minutes from my house, which is great, because I'm going to bring Zoe, because I got this text from
2: her
1: lovely mother.
2: She could win the Trackman Challenge. Yeah. That's what we could do.
1: I got, Jesus Christ, Derek, remind me to have you, she goes, remind me to get, catch you up on golf practice. And my brain goes, well, that's not till July. She's like, well, you need to know right now.
2: Mm-hmm.
1: I go, all right, well, I go, I'm going to take her to the Creeks. And she goes, yeah, well, she needs a practice schedule. I go, well, John's going to help her. The guys at the Creek will show her what to do. So when she goes into Springdale Golf, she's not like, what's a tee?
2: Mm-hmm. What's a tee?
1: Which she did text me. She texts me, what's a tee? And I go, shirt? And she goes, no, in golf. I go, oh.
2: I hate to ask the obvious, but does she have a school coach?
1: She's got a coach. She's got a team. Practice and all that stuff starts in July, while we're at NoahCon in Chicago. Dad, I'm going to miss the first couple golf practices and introductions. I go, well, baby, you're going to be up to speed because Unky John's going to take you to
2: John.
1: The Creeks.
2: So now I'm being charged.
1: Unky John's
2: going to,
1: you're going to come to the Creeks every Friday, baby.
2: Well,
1: for the Trackman Challenge.
2: I can't make her a good golfer, man.
1: You
2: I
1: can just show her the how to's.
2: Well, I can.
1: How to grip and swing.
2: Yeah,
1: not
2: man.
1: A good golfer. I'm not telling you to coach her. I'm telling you to, so you doesn't walk in.
2: Right. Has she ever hit golf balls?
1: Top Golf.
2: Okay.
1: I mean, so she's excited to go to the Creeks. When are we going to be there?
2: So we're going to be there starting this coming Friday. Not this Friday, but the next Friday. First Friday in June. And we're going to go, and every single week it's going to be a different competition. So the first week, I do believe, I may be off on this, but I think it's a closest to the pin. And so they take everybody who does it, and they are then, I think the top three are going to be qualified for the final. And then the next week we do a long drive contest. And then those top three will be qualified for the finals. And then the next week, you know what I mean? Like a nine-hole thing. And so every week's going to be a different competition. And then the top finishers of it in the final are all going to get to play for a five-day, four-night vacation to Panama City Beach in Florida. By the way, airfare included, hotel included, golf included.
1: Man, they could leave one of those out. It'd still be a good trip.
2: Yeah, right?
1: Insane. Yeah, right. They could be like, there's a condo, get down there.
2: Or fly yourself, or no, they're doing all of it. And we're going to be there every Friday morning, having a great time, inviting people out. They got a great thing with a track man. That's how they do the ABS and the baseball and all that.
1: Man, fun fact, when our buddy from Colorado sold his condo and moved here, I live by the creeks. I drive by it a bunch, and I told him, I go, man, if I'm you, I take that condo money, I just get you an RV.
2: Right.
1: And you're right there.
2: Then
1: and
2: you're then living on a golf course.
1: You get a part-time job at the shop.
2: Mm-hmm.
1: Be the guy that slings beers or, you know, whatever.
2: Next thing he is, he's Roy McAvoy in Tin Cup.
1: If you say so.
2: That's,
1: but I mean,
2: that's Kevin Costner.
1: If you had that life, let me take you, let me if you Freaky Friday'd with him.
2: Right, right.
1: And you're now him with his life.
2: I wouldn't even blink.
1: That'd be the perfect setup.
2: First of all, you could own that motorhome and not rent what you're doing now. So that would be equity. And then you'd be on a place
1: then
2: that
1: you
2: would
1: just,
2: be.
1: Yeah, it's, yeah, they're there to just rent. You live there. People live there.
2: I think this is not a crazy idea.
1: I know.
2: I know we're doing it like a bit and like, he should. No, really, he should look at that.
1: Well, I mean,
2: that's
1: I
2: equity.
1: He can just grill out. He loves to grill out. Right. He can keep his dog.
2: We would have to go and hang with him at that point.
1: I would.
2: That's what I mean.
1: Because like, he'd be by the golf course, Flash, and he'd be at that, what's it called? Like the bar and grill.
2: Yeah, no, I mean,
1: the 19th hole.
2: They have a real restaurant.
1: That's what they called it in the village. Is that at every golf course, the 19th hole?
2: Yeah, they mostly call the bar the 19th. They even do it at Twin Peaks. Yeah, they do all that. But this is a real restaurant they have.
1: What's Twin Peaks?
2: That's my golf course I grew up in, Longmont.
1: Ah.
2: Mm-hmm. Yeah, everyone's, it's the 19th hole. That's just kind of what they call it. But at the Creeks, this is great because with the track man, listen, and I don't want to drag anybody, but listen, if you want to hit balls and have the computer tell you what it's doing, you shouldn't have to pay like $90 an hour. You know what I mean? So at the Creeks, you can do this, and it's way less, and it's just as accurate. You can play just as many fun games, and it's a centrally located place.
1: Book a bay. Yeah. I'm looking at it right now. Friendly website to book a bay for the time.
2: Mm-hmm.
1: I mean, come on, guys.
2: It's way less money than the alternative up north.
1: Let me ask you this. Do you know these answers to these questions? If you book a bay, it ain't per person. It's by bay,
2: it's
1: right?
2: By bay.
1: Well, that's way cheaper. I'm looking at it.
2: Oh, buddy.
1: Because the other one's by person.
2: Mm-hmm.
1: And it's close.
2: Yeah, it's way better financial. And it's centrally located. You have to be in Benton County, honestly.
1: Here's what's fun to me. It's the price goes up at 5 p.m. because that's when people do it.
2: Get off work.
1: Oh, man,
2: go
1: you go, we can go right now for like $12.
2: Correct.
1: That's crazy.
2: It is crazy.
1: But even $20, I said it goes up. It goes up to $20 a bay.
2: Right.
1: Do you buy it for like an hour?
2: You can get an hour, 2 hours, 3 hours, all day.
1: Wow.
2: I'm sure they have probably memberships where you get stuff off. Yeah, and it's a way better financial option. And again, you are closer. And also, let me say this. Finish this thought. Not only that, this TrackMan is at an actual golf course. So if you wanted to go TrackMan and go, hey, I'm going to track my 9-iron, this, that, and the other, you could then finish and go play 18 holes. You can't do that at, you know, the place up north.
1: You can't do that anywhere but the Creeks.
2: The Creeks.
1: So it's the creeksgolf.com.
2: Mm-hmm.
1: If you want to book your tee time, challenging 18-hole layout, elevated bent grass greens, and lush TIFF Bermuda fairways.
2: Yeah, bud.
1: Listen to me. I said it like I knew what any of that was.
2: Yeah, well, the
1: what's
2: all
1: TIFF
2: that,
1: Bermuda fairways mean?
2: That is a style of grass. It's a hybrid grass because Bermuda grows across.
1: If my baby was going to have a baby girl, I would suggest TIFF Bermuda be her name. TIFF Bermuda.
2: TIFF Bermuda. I'm TIFF
1: As
2: Bermuda.
1: As the grandson of a landscaper, TIFF Bermuda is a beautiful name for a baby girl.
2: I don't know if you know this, but Brett and Melissa, who own the Creeks, their lovely daughter, Megan, I do believe has had kids. And this would be, we could suggest to Brett, your next grandchild, be named TIFF Bermuda.
1: Maybe since Jackson's having a boy, so we can get this remote to be longer, I'll say, hey, Brett, my kid's going to name his kid Hash.
2: The first name?
1: Hash Bermuda.
2: Stop it.
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3: Meteorologist Garrett Lewis with your forecast. Scattered showers, even a rumble of thunder possible again for today. It's going to be a lot like yesterday, where it's splash and dash during daytime hours and a lot more widespread towards the evening. Not only today, but also tomorrow. We'll do the same thing on Friday. We may even do it on Saturday, too. So we're dealing with scattered showers and thunderstorms really on and off for the next 3 days, more like periods of rainfall out there. By early next week, the pattern starts to shift and the heat builds starting around Wednesday. For Radio John Deak, I'm meteorologist Garrett Lewis.
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10: Colleague of mine was telling me the other day about how their Instagram feed is filled with videos, most of them kind of funny, about how grandparents and friends tend to bulldoze new parents out of the way to get to see their baby. As a dad of three daughters, I know how life really does become all about them the moment those kids are born. But I also know parents are still people, too, who need their own attention beyond being mom or dad. And moms, in particular in those early years, can feel especially invisible in the eyes of other people. So what can you do to stop contributing to what is known as maternal invisibility? Women we spoke to said these two things were the most helpful. When people stopped to ask how they could best support them, number one, or when they took the initiative to handle certain tasks that obviously needed to

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1: I'm meteorologist Garrett Lewis with your forecast, and we've got more rainfall on the way. Yeah, keep that umbrella handy. You'll find yourself turning on the windshield wipers as well. We've got rainfall set up for the second half of the day. That's when it's most widespread into the overnight. You know, it's kind of like, well, a lot like yesterday with scattered showers second half of the day. Tomorrow, we're going to see the same thing, only there'll be more thunderstorms thrown in the mix. No severe weather with this. We even get the same thing Saturday. By Sunday, rain chances start to taper off, and they're gone by the middle of next week. Radio John Deke, I'm meteorologist Garrett Lewis.
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4: People have started using AI for all sorts of things, but I cannot think of an area where the stakes are higher than your health. First of all, I'll tell you this. I know doctors who have cracked some seemingly impossible cases with the help of AI, so it can be a powerful tool. But AI can also hallucinate, provide bad advice, and be just as confident when it does that. If you do decide to plug any personal medical information into one of these chatbots, you should know that while the companies that created them have robust privacy protections in place, they are not bound by HIPAA, like your healthcare provider is. Whatever the advice presented to you, take it with a degree of healthy skepticism. Always get a second opinion. And remember, if you ever experience concerning symptoms, skip the AI consult and head straight to the ER. I'm Dr. Sanjay Gupta, helping you live a better life.
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1: Meteorologist Garrett Lewis with your forecast. Scattered showers, even a rumble of thunder possible again for today. It's going to be a lot like yesterday, where it's splash and dash during daytime hours and a lot more widespread towards the evening. Not only today, but also tomorrow. We'll do the same thing on Friday. We may even do it on Saturday, too. So we're dealing with scattered showers and thunderstorms really on and off for the next 3 days, more like periods of rainfall out there. By early next week, the pattern starts to shift and the heat builds starting around Wednesday. For Radio John Deak, I'm meteorologist Garrett Lewis.
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19: Have you ever noticed that you mostly breathe through one nostril at a time? Even when you're not sick, even when your allergies aren't bothering you. The body actually switches the dominant nostril as frequently as every 2 hours while we're awake. That's according to Adam Taylor, an anatomy professor at Lancaster University in the UK. This alternating cycle is automatic It's regulated subconsciously by the hypothalamus and the brain, he said. Your body does this to give each nostril a chance to rest and repair, so they don't get too dried out, which could make it easier for pathogens and inflammation to cause damage. Now, Taylor also said, studies suggest the left nostril may be more dominant, and when the right nostril is dominant, the body is in a more alert or even stressed state. Who knew? Pretty fascinating stuff. I'm Dr. Sanjay Gupta, helping you live a better life.
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